0: Radio Dungog News, brought to you by our sponsor, the Dungog RSL Club.
1: Hello there, I'm Sean Bindley. An AI expert says while artificial intelligence was responsible for hacking three other government websites, it didn't do it with malicious intent. The non-human agent from tech giant OpenAI infiltrated websites including Medicare. The incident occurred in June, but the government was only alerted to it last week. AI expert Professor Rocky Scopoletti says similar incidents have occurred before.
2: Particularly in the US, some of the more public ones where, you know, the algorithm will and the model will change itself in order to achieve that stated objective.
1: To Queensland, where fire crews are continuing to battle a fast-moving bushfire in the Gladstone region that's burnt through more than 200 hectares of land around Lowmead. Two watch and act warnings are in place. Child safety and youth justice workers in Queensland will today stage another strike. Union members will protest outside local MPs' offices for 2.5 hours this afternoon over staffing pressures and support for vulnerable children. Together Union Assistant Secretary Dee Spink says some will be carrying mattresses in a symbolic move.
3: Those mattresses, they're really a symbol of the system being under crisis, but I also think they are a symbol of the dedication of child safety and youth justice workers, because they are the ones, when you can't find a placement until late in the evening, who are with those children and young people, making sure that they do have somewhere safe to go.
1: Up to 30,000 homes and businesses across multiple northern Sydney suburbs have woken without water this morning due to a break in a large water main. Sydney Water says the issue in Lane Cove is causing disruptions in Lane Cove, Wollstonecraft, Greenwich, Artarmon and North Sydney. Some properties have no water at all, while others have reduced water pressure. Glenn runs a business in the area. He says he's had issues with low water pressure for a couple of weeks prior to this morning's disruptions.
4: Saturday, the water was intermittent, so it was turning on and off. So I logged a call then. Got told someone would come out within 24 to 48 hours. 6 days later, I haven't seen anyone.
1: A police officer has died after a marked vehicle she was travelling in crashed into a tree in Sydney's inner west. Lee Harrison reports.
5: The police vehicle was travelling north along Gibbons Street in Redfern under lights and sirens to an incident when it crashed at about 1:30 this morning. Police say the female constable in the passenger seat died instantly. Paramedics treated a male constable at the scene, who police say was the driver of the vehicle. He was taken to Royal Prince Alfred Hospital in a stable condition. Police have established a crime scene and declared the crash a critical incident. Lee Harrison, AIR News.
1: And twin brothers John and Fraser Murray have flown themselves from Western Australia to Melbourne to watch Fremantle play in tomorrow's AFL Grand Final. The pair left WA on Wednesday in the two-seater aeroplane. Fraser says the trip took a total of around 10 hours, but they made a few stops on the way.
6: With a stop at Forest on the east-west rail line, which is in the middle of nowhere, obviously, the Nullarbor, to get some fuel, and then down to Nullarbor Roadhouse for a burger, and over the cliffs for a look at the Great Australian Bight and into Port Pirie.
1: The Australian dollar is buying 70.1 US cents. This is AIR National News. In AFL news, Lachie Neale is free to play in tomorrow's AFL Grand Final. The Lions star successfully arguing his clean career record was enough to overturn his one-match ban for striking that was upheld by the tribunal earlier in the week. Speaking after the hearing, Neale says it's been a strange few days.
7: In pretty foreign territory, so wasn't really sure what to do with myself. Been trying to keep busy, and thankfully coming down here and training and everything and having the boys around me has been great.
1: Fremantle's Brennan Cox and Brisbane's Noah Answorth are the bad luck selection stories of this year's grand final. The Lions defender will be in emergency, having recovered from his ankle injury, while Dockers coach Justin Longmuir explained on Fox Footy why he's stuck with Oscar McDonald.
8: And we've gone for match fitness in a grand final. We think that's really important, and he's just had lack of continuity the back half of the season, and that's really what's paid the price.
1: Both teams go into the match unchanged from their respective preliminary finals. In rugby league, the Roosters are confident they can overturn a poor run of form when they face the Dolphins in tonight's preliminary final. Last fortnight's qualified of heat to Penrith made it four losses in a row for the Tricolours. Roosters hooker Reece Robson says they've embraced the opportunity to review their weak spots.
9: Yeah, finding our feet in that a little bit. It's sort of, obviously everyone has ups and downs in a season. That's rugby league, and that's where you get your best learnings. And I think that was good for us to sort of have those couple of losses.
1: The Dolphins are just one game away from a maiden grand finals appearance. Australian Independent Radio News.
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1: 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I'm a long-term resident of Dungog. I've been here all my 90 years. And if you're not listening to Radio Dungog, well, what the hell are you doing? 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

0: Modern Motors in Dungog are now dealers for Coyote tractors, ranging from 25 horsepower to 140 horsepower. 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

0: Spring has arrived. This warmer weather means we'll be seeing increasing numbers of calves with tick paralysis. Calves should have Python tick tags applied at birth to help protect them from paralysis ticks. They've become a little harder to source recently, but they are available in Rutherford. You'll need your pick number when ordering, so make sure you have that handy. Ticks can also affect adult cattle by spreading a blood parasite called Tularemia. This disease mainly affects cattle that are moved from areas where Tularemia isn't present into areas where it's endemic, such as the Shire. Cattle born locally generally develop natural immunity over time. If you're purchasing cattle this spring, it's important to check whether they're coming from a Tularemia-free area or an area that has endemic Tularemia. If you're unsure, ask the seller to speak with their veterinarian or local land services representative. For many producers, spring also means calf marking. To reduce the risk of tetanus, calves should receive their first vaccination 4 weeks before castration, followed by their second dose at marking. Don't forget that adult cattle also require annual booster vaccinations. Spring is also a good time to consider whether three-day sickness or pink eye vaccinations should be a part of your herd health program. This has been Dr. Stephanie Wiley for Radio Dungog.
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1: Hello there, I'm Sean Bindley. The federal government is understood to be weighing up new laws to force tech firms to be more transparent. A task force has been set up after a non-human OpenAI agent infiltrated Medicare and three other government websites. Labor was only informed about the incident last week, which occurred in June. Meanwhile, the Chinese president, Xi Jinping, has emphasized that both China and the US share a joint duty to manage AI safely. President Xi made the comment during a visit to the White House. Speaking through a translator, he stressed that as global leaders in technology, both powers must ensure the systems remain safely under human direction.
2: Both China and the United States are leading nations in artificial intelligence. We have both the capability and responsibility to develop and manage AI for good and ensure that the development of AI is always under human control.
1: Queensland's child safety and youth justice workers will stage a 2.5-hour strike today. Union members will protest outside local MPs' offices over staffing pressures and support for vulnerable children. Some will carry mattresses, highlighting children being housed in service centres when no safe placement is available. A critical incident has been declared following the death of a police officer in inner Sydney. Dusty Fitzpatrick reports.
3: A police car was under lights and sirens when it crashed into a tree at Redfern, killing a female constable instantly. The male constable, who was behind the wheel of the vehicle, has been taken to hospital in a stable condition. The Police Association says it's a tragic day for all officers across New South Wales. The Premier and State Opposition Leader have offered their condolences to the officers' loved ones. Investigations into the crash are ongoing, with traffic delays around Regent and Gibbon Street in Redfern. Dusty Fitzpatrick, Sydney.
1: Police in South Australia are calling for witnesses to a fatal crash at Lewiston, north of the city last night. Senior Constable Daniel Isaacson says a Holden sedan collided with a tree just before 9 p.m.
4: The suspect is described as Caucasian, about 183 centimetres tall, aged in his mid-20s, wearing all black clothing. Southern District patrols responded and searched the area but weren't able to locate him, so investigations are ongoing.
1: The young man's death is the 83rd on South Australian roads this year. And crowds are building along the AFL Grand Final parade routes under blue skies in Melbourne this morning. Eddie Summerfield is there.
5: The literal calm before the storm. The Grand Final parade 90 minutes away. These Brisbane fans up early.
6: Just before 7, and we thought it's the start of the parade, so we thought we would just stand here and lean on the post and wait.
5: The purple haze, the dominant colour around the MCG. Captains to be presented to fans around midday at Yarra Park after the parade. Sunshine at the moment. Tomorrow's Grand Final forecast to be the wettest since 2002. But these confident Dockers fans, unfazed.
7: We bought flights and accommodation in March.
1: This is Air National News. In AFL news, a Brisbane Premiership hero turned Docker says the Lions have the experience advantage going into their fourth consecutive grand final. Des Headland, who played in the 2002 Premiership with the Lions before being traded to Frio, says younger Docker players will need guidance from the more seasoned figures in their camp.
8: Joel Corey, assistant coach, played in the Geelong Super Team. He's been there, done that. Luke Jackson, Shea Bolton, Mason Cox. Just, you know, get around the boys that have been through that and they dealt with it over a few times and they get that settled.
1: Both sides will have their captains run at the MCG this afternoon ahead of tomorrow's game. And a spot in the NRL Grand Final is on the line for the Dolphins tonight. The Roosters, the last team standing in their way, with the sides to face off in front of a sold-out crowd at Lang Park. And Soccer Mania is taking over Townsville tonight, ahead of tonight's friendly match between Australia and Brazil. In cricket, South Africa have laid their first blow against Australia, winning the first match of their three-game one-day international series by 67 runs. The Proteas knocking up 297 before bowling out the visitors for 230 in less than 42 overs. In motor racing, Mercedes Formula One driver George Russell has topped the timesheets on day one of practice for the Azerbaijan Grand Prix. Oscar Piastri, eighth. And an all-British heavyweight showdown between Tyson Fury and Anthony Joshua has been locked in for December 11. Australian Independent Radio News.
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1: Hello there, I'm Sean Bindley. The Prime Minister has addressed the United Nations General Assembly in New York. Anthony Albanese using his speech to make a direct pitch for Australia to secure a seat on the UN Security Council for a two-year term. He argues middle powers can play a crucial role in restoring a rules-based global order. Mr. Albanese says Australia wants to help drive solutions to global challenges.
2: As a member of the UN Security Council, Australia will safeguard the rules that protect us all by upholding international law, including the UN Charter, and the sovereignty of all states.
1: 77 national delegations walked out of the UN General Assembly Hall on Thursday before Israeli Prime Minister Benjamin Netanyahu began his address, the second consecutive year he's faced a mass protest at the annual gathering in New York. Palestinian Authority President Mahmoud Abbas earlier accused Israel of genocide in Gaza and the West Bank, delivering his speech by video link after he was denied a US entry visa for the second year running. At least 73,000 Palestinians have been killed by Israel in Gaza since October 2023, according to the Gaza Health Ministry. James Goodison at the United Nations says the Israeli Prime Minister used much of his address to justify Israel's military campaign against Iran, rather than focusing on Gaza.
3: He called them moral cowards and started this speech with the war in Iran, saying that they had devastated Iran's nuclear ability, and doing so was the easiest decision he ever had to make. He also said that a lot of the delegates moving out, walking out in protest were hypocrites, because it was only through Israel's actions when it came to Iran that those countries were kept safe. He then talked about the atrocities of October the 7th and spoke about the horrors of that day. He dismissed criticism of settler violence, specifically by Britain and France.
1: The South Australian government's released modelling on the likely impact of cutting private health insurance rebates for over 65s. Many seniors are expected to ditch their cover due to rising costs and turn to the public health system instead. Health Minister Blair Boyer says that'll be disastrous for an already overstretched health system.
4: It shows we are looking at between 3,500 best case, closer to 10,700 worst case, additional bed days every single year.
1: The Police Association in New South Wales says everyone in the police family is affected when an officer dies. A female constable died when the car she was in slammed into a tree at Redfern. And Queensland police are cracking down on dangerous driving behaviours, including risky removal tactics. Kate Carlisle has more.
5: Indooroopilly Highway Patrol officers spotted a vehicle travelling along Young's Crossing Road in Joiner with its back door partially open, a fridge sticking out, and a man lying next to the appliance. The 46-year-old local was issued with two infringement notices, totalling around $1,600. The driver, a 40-year-old Joiner woman, was fined for running a red light. She was also educated on the importance of how to safely secure your loads. As part of Operations Moffat and Rays in the South Brisbane district earlier this month, almost 3,700 random breath tests were conducted. Officers detected 23 drink drivers, issued 97 traffic infringement notices, and laid 68 charges. Kate Carlisle, Brisbane.
1: This is Air National News. In AFL, Fremantle coach Justin Longmuir says there was consistency in the appeals board letting Lachie Neal play in the grand final. Brisbane successfully arguing the tribunal had made an error of law in not considering Neal's exceptional record of not being suspended throughout his career. Longmuir telling Fox Footy, consistency is key in any decision making.
6: Yeah, I understand the rationale behind it. With tribunal or concussion or even umpiring, I'm after consistency. So as long as we're consistent, which there is some consistency in this, and other players have got off with exemplary records, and so I understand that. It's probably taken a little bit longer than I would have thought.
1: Both sides go into tomorrow's game unchanged from last week's preliminary final wins. In rugby league, the Panthers are under fire for using tarpaulins to cover the fences at their training grounds. It's believed the club was trying to hide the fitness of injured star Nathan Cleary ahead of Sunday's preliminary final clash against Newcastle. Australia's cricketers will recover and turn their attention to Sunday's clash against South Africa after losing last night's opening one-day clash in Durban by 67 runs. Australian all-rounder Mitch Marsh says they have a lot to think about and work on ahead of their next game.
7: Unfortunately, we weren't able to execute for longer periods of time, but that's the way it goes. I think it's some good learnings. It's a great opportunity for us if we come up against that in game two, to learn from this and get better and try and make it one all.
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1: I'm Mark Dransfield. The federal government's looking at tougher laws for artificial intelligence following a major cybersecurity breach. More from federal politics reporter Nelson Scott.
2: An OpenAI bot managed to slice through security on four government websites, including Medicare. An investigation is now underway to assess vulnerabilities, tighten reporting rules, and decide what penalties OpenAI should face. Labor says it will alter criminal laws if it's found the tech giant cannot be charged over the breach. Prime Minister Anthony Albanese has told the United Nations it shows why the technology must be kept under human control.
3: To ensure that AI will work and deliver for people.
2: Opposition leader Angus Taylor says the government is out of its depth.
4: This is a Prime Minister who has admitted himself he's never used AI.
2: A deadline for the review has not been set, but Labor hopes it will get answers quickly. Nelson Scott, Canberra.
1: A critical incident's been declared after a police officer was killed in a crash in Sydney's inner suburbs. More from Sean Bindley.
5: The female constable died when the police vehicle she was a passenger in slammed into a tree at Redfern. The male constable, who was driving, has been taken to hospital in a stable condition. Shadow Corrections Minister Anthony Roberts says it's a devastating accident.
6: Deepest condolences, prayers and thoughts for the family, friends and colleagues of that constable who sadly lost her life in the service of the people of New South Wales.
1: Detectives are investigating the circumstances surrounding a fatal house fire in Melbourne. Firefighters found the body of a 51-year-old woman inside a burning property in Frankston yesterday evening. No one else was inside the property at the time. Queensland police have launched investigations into the sudden deaths of two people in separate incidents. More from Amy Drew.
7: A probe is underway to formally identify a body located inside an Ipswich home this morning following an overnight house fire. Emergency services were called to Bellbird Park around 5 yesterday afternoon, with the crime scene declared once the fire was extinguished. While in the Maranoa region, circumstances surrounding the sudden death of a man at Surat continue to be examined. The man was found with life-threatening injuries at an Ivan Street property yesterday afternoon and later died in hospital. Investigators have declared two crime scenes and are treating the death as suspicious. Amy Drew, Brisbane.
1: Overseas, and Benjamin Netanyahu has defended Israel's war against Iran and rejected Gaza genocide claims, telling mass walkouts at the United Nations they were moral cowards. In a defiant speech to world leaders in New York, the Israeli Prime Minister began by addressing the walkout.
8: Before I begin, just a quick announcement. If there are any other moral cowards who haven't yet left this hall, please do so now. Thank you very much.
1: The Palestinian president addressed the assembly by video, calling on the international community to act to protect the Palestinian people. Air Business News and ANZ is undertaking a major restructure of its technology teams, with plans to send some roles offshore. The bank's told its New Zealand-based staff it's slashing some of its 1,500 permanent IT roles. Checking the Aussie share market, the All Ords is trading down 55 points at 88.41. One Australian dollar is buying 70.11 US cents. This is Air National News. Fremantle and Brisbane players have been presented to tens of thousands of fans outside the MCG. Eddie Summerfield reports.
9: The purple haze of Fremantle, fans forking out to see their side in a grand final for the first time in 13 years.
10: We bought flights and accommodation in March.
9: The maroon of the Lions present for a fourth straight grand final.
11: We'll get it done on Saturday.
12: Got a fair bit of trust in these guys.
9: The Wiggles led off the parade, an air of confidence amongst the travelling Dockers.
13: Go Dockers! Dockers!
9: And it could be the last for Lions coach Chris Fagan, admitting his future past tomorrow is undecided.
14: Honestly, don't know right at this point in time whether I'll keep going or not.
9: Eddie Summerfield at the grand final parade.
1: NRL and the Roosters will learn if they made the right move playing star halfback Sam Walker in tonight's preliminary final against the Dolphins. The 24-year-old has been declared fit for action just 4 weeks after ankle surgery. League legend Brad Fittler has told Nine, training and recovery aside, Hawke's real test will be on the field tonight.
11: Game circumstances, sidestepping, really acceleration. Now, these can only be done when under the pressure, people actually tackling you uncomfortably, getting in amongst traffic. So they're the things that are going to be, make Sam a little bit nervous.
1: And Australia's Oscar Piastri has managed eighth fastest in day one of practice for the Azerbaijan Grand Prix. Mercedes Formula One driver George Russell has topped the timesheets. Australian Independent Radio News.
15: 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Desperado, the Eagles show, September 26th from 6 p.m. at the Dungog RSL. 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
17: Courtesy of Free to Use, you're listening to Midnight Swing by Waylon. He's from Hungary. The Dungog Shire is never short of anything fun and interesting. 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This concert promises to be a celebration of the Eagles' iconic music. You can get your tickets from Sticky Tickets. The magic of the sounds of Latin America are coming to Dungog. The band Sonido feature over 40 instruments. Their concerts journey through the South American Andes, with charangos and panpipes, through the Caribbean, infectious rhythms of congas, bass and piano. Sonido performing at the James Theatre, Thursday, 15th of October. Get your tickets at Try Booking. What else is on at the James Theatre? It's school holidays. The Paw Patrol lands on a mysterious dinosaur island after a storm. Find out what happens on the 1st of October, 11 a.m. Forgotten Island. While celebrating their last night together, Joe and Racer stumble upon a mysterious portal that transports them to the fantastical island of Nikeli. Thursday, the 8th of October, 11 a.m. Shaun the Sheep, the Beast of Mossy Bottom. The new adventure sees the residents of Mossy Bottom Farm looking forward to Halloween, 10th of October, 4 p.m. Fresh from the Sundance, where it emerged as one of the festival's breakout hits, The Invite, an acclaimed new comedy from Olivia Wilde, starring Penelope Cruz and Edward Norton. Tickets at the door, Saturday, 3rd of October, 7 p.m. Magic 2, Rated M, a multi-generational family of witches cursed to be loveless for centuries, attempts to break the spell by confronting dark secrets and sacrificing for each other. Saturday, 17th of October, 7 p.m. You can share the fascinating adventures of Nancy Knudsen. She will be chatting about her extraordinary life. A former TV personality, Nancy went on to build a successful travel business before embarking on a 5-year circumnavigation of the world by yacht. Saturday, 17th of October, 2 p.m. at the James Theatre. The best way to change the world is through laughter. Black comedy quiz show, A Night of Deadly Hilarity with Andy Saunders. 24th of October at the Dungog Memorial RSL. Remember to take a trip to our community markets. The Clarencetown markets are always on the last Saturday of each month. That's the 26th of September. And always on the first Saturday of each month are the Anglican Dowling Street Dungog markets. That's the 4th of October. And welcome back, the Grisford markets. They're back, 10th of October from 9 a.m. If you have a community event, do let us know on radiodungog.org.
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0: Radio Dungog News, brought to you by our sponsor, the Dungog RSL Club.
1: I'm Mark Dransfield. Anthony Albanese has used his UN speech to make a direct pitch for Australia to secure a seat on the Security Council. He argues middle powers can play a crucial role in restoring a rules-based global order. Mr. Albanese says Australia wants to help drive solutions to global challenges.
2: As a member of the UN Security Council, Australia will safeguard the rules that protect us all by upholding international law, including the UN Charter, and the sovereignty of all states.
1: In New South Wales, two children who suffered critical injuries this week have now died in hospital. Jefferson Shaw reports.
3: 5 days on from the stabbing of three children in the Blue Mountains, a second infant has died in hospital. The child's five-year-old sibling was declared dead at the scene, while a three-year-old remains in a critical condition in hospital. Police say the mother will be charged with an additional offence of murder following the one-year-old's death in hospital. In a separate incident, an 11-year-old boy has also died in hospital, suffering a gunshot wound to his neck and head at a Northwest Sydney apartment. One of five people present at Norwest, an 18-year-old man, is charged with concealing a serious indictable offence. Investigations are continuing. Jefferson Shaw, Sydney.
1: A French couple's been sentenced to 13 years jail for collecting almost 500 kilograms of cocaine on a yacht that sailed to Townsville from Vanuatu. Kate Carlisle reports.
4: Rashid Kashour and Mathieu Rees pleaded guilty in Brisbane's Supreme Court yesterday to possessing a commercial quantity of a border-controlled drug. The court heard in May 2023 they travelled to a Townsville marina where they used a drill to access the hull of a yacht that was concealing hundreds of packages of cocaine. The couple hired a van and took the drugs to a safe house before going back to repair the damage to the yacht. They received a payment of $300,000. The drugs had a street value of $121 million. Their sentence includes a non-parole period of 5.5 years. Kate Carlisle, Brisbane.
1: Chinese President Xi Jinping has emphasised that both China and the United States share a joint duty to manage AI safely. President Xi has made the comment during a visit to the White House. Speaking through a translator, he stressed that as global leaders in technology, both powers must ensure the systems remain safely under human direction.
5: Both China and the United States are leading nations in artificial intelligence. We have both the capability and responsibility to develop and manage AI for good and ensure that the development of AI is always under human control.
1: Community housing advocates say investments are needed now to deliver social homes beyond the next 4 years. Modelling by Australian Community Housing has found social and affordable homes are projected to drop to 3.5% of housing stock by 2050. Chief Executive Mark Degatati says governments have made great strides, but more progress is needed.
6: But we would need to set a target of 6% of social housing by 2050. And if we're going to get to that target, we need to start investing now.
1: This is AIR National News. NRL and the Roosters are confident they can overturn a poor run of form when they face the Dolphins in tonight's preliminary final. Last fortnight's qualifier defeat to Penrith made it four losses in a row for the Tricolours, but hooker Reece Robson has told Nine they've embraced the opportunity to review their weak spots.
7: Yeah, finding our feet in that a little bit. It's sort of, obviously everyone has ups and downs in a season. That's rugby league, and that's where you get your best learnings, and I think that was good for us to sort of have those couple of losses.
1: AFL and Brisbane coach Chris Fagan says he hasn't made a decision about whether this will be his last year in the role. It comes on the back of speculation Fagan could call time after this season as he looks to secure a three-peat with a win in tomorrow's grand final against Fremantle at the MCG. Fagan says he will speak to the club in the off-season.
8: I honestly don't know right at this point in time whether I'll keep going or not. But I was like that last year and the year before, so just got to work out the right time to go. So there'll be a few more discussions about that, but it's not the big issue. We've got to play a game tomorrow.
1: And South Africa's claimed the first match of its one-day international series with Australia by 67 runs. The Proteas finished on 297 before bowling out the visitors in less than 42 overs for 230. Australian Independent Radio News.
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12: And good afternoon, listeners. Burnsy here. How are you doing? I hope you're having a lovely Friday out there in this beautiful world. 29 degrees currently here in Dungog. They said we're going to get to a top of 30. It probably feels like it if you're in the sun. Hope you are keeping yourself protected and hydrated from the heat. It's probably pretty pleasant in the shade, or if you're fortunate enough to be under a tree by the river. Yes, beautiful day out there, beautiful weather, and tomorrow is pretty much the same, just a little bit warmer. Yep, tops are 33 predicted for tomorrow. Okay, so I hope you all had a good week out there. The weather's still a bit up and down. We get our hot days and our cold days, which is that time of the year. We're in the last week of September, and next Thursday brings about the start of November. 3 months left in the year. The year has flown. 2026, hey? What a year to remember or not. So much stuff happens these days so bloody quickly. News gets around the world so quick with all our smartphones. Now that we're almost two decades into having smartphones, so much information is shared so quickly and we learn a lot. Even the sad news, like the passing of people, musicians, Angry Anderson this week, old Gary Angry Anderson passed away, very unexpected actually. I was watching an interview with him not long ago talking about how he was coming up to his 80th birthday and he probably wasn't going to continue performing as Rose Tattoo requires a lot of energy, and he feels as though he's probably a little bit past putting in the big efforts of the last 50 years. And yeah, then lo and behold, it happens when it happens. Very unfortunate. But on a positive note, we'll play a song for Angry later, obviously. Maybe you can give me a call and choose a song that you'd like that you think's appropriate. I take requests here on 4992-2313 when the music's playing, of course. It's a one-man show. But we'll kick it off today with a bit of the Eagles, being that the Desperado, the Eagles show, is on tomorrow night. If there are tickets still available, you might want to check it out. Dungog RSL, 6 p.m. tomorrow night with special guest Brock Country. But here's some Eagles here. This one is called Wasted Time from the Hotel California album back 50 years ago, 1976.

Well, there you go. 50 years old, that album, Hotel California. Can you believe it? And yes, celebrating is Desperado, the Eagles show, tomorrow night at Dungog RSL, one of our great sponsors. 6:30, it kicks off there in the auditorium. I'm sure tickets are limited, if there's any left, and everyone will be out there letting the good times roll, just like this next song, BB King, Take It Away.

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Got a dollar and a quarter, just ran the clown. But don't let nobody play me cheap. I got 50 cents more that I'm gonna keep. So let the good times roll.

0: Alan Jackson there with Summertime Blues. If you've got the blues in summertime, maybe get outside, get some sunshine. Sunshine's good for you. Believe it or not, bit of vitamin D, that's how the body makes it, from the sunshine. And here's another interesting fact, if you didn't know. The early morning sun, very, very early and very, very late, that first, say, 10 minutes roughly when you first see it, it's very orange. That is actually good for your eyes. You can look at the sun, allegedly, in the very early, early hours when it's first cracking the horizon or going down, because, yeah, it actually helps with your, what is it, circadian rhythms. You too can sound like a cicada. There you go. All right, we've got a request. Please give me some requests. Otherwise, I do talk a bit of stuff, as you can tell. Iron Maiden is the request. Tangles gave me a buzz, and he said we need a bit of Iron Maiden. So here's one for all the evil people in the world, The Number of the Beast, coming up after a word from our sponsors.
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3: Woe to you, O earth and sea, for the devil sends the beast with wrath, because he knows the time is short. Let him who hath understanding reckon the number of the beast, for it is a human number. Its number is 666.
4: I left alone, my mind was blank. I needed time to think, to get the memories from.

Yes, there it is. Iron Maiden for Andrew. He wanted some Iron Maiden, so we all got it. A bit of Number of the Beast, 666. There you go. Iron Maiden, been around since probably as long as the Eagles. I think they started back in 75, and they're still touring, believe it or not. I had a lot of their posters in my room as a young teenager. I did like the music, the energy, and the pictures of Eddie doing all these crazy things. Anyway, is a song now about correcting your mistakes. This one will be Linkin Park, What Have I Done? A live version.

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That there was a request for my mate Graham. Gives me a buzz very regularly. One of the regular requesters here on 2DCR 107.9, Dungog Shire's own radio station. Thanks, Graham. Bit of Cold Chisel, Taipan. Hope you enjoyed that. That was from 1982, the album Circus Animals. Speaking of circus animals, you seen that, what's that? Oh, the leader of our country. He got a international award. A Global Citizen Award, wow, for the billions of dollars that we've done of good all around the world, helping set up other countries and people that are struggling, countries that need $600 million to build a football team and fight wars, other people's wars, just while at home everyone is, you know, sort of not doing it the best, you know, feels almost heading towards $3 a litre, loaf of bread's over $5, milk, you name it. Everything's nice and cheap, you know. It won't be long till we're in tents camping out by the fire. But it's nice to know that he's been recognised for such a great global citizen. Maybe look in your own backyard and do a bit more here and stop spending billions abroad. I don't know where all the money goes. I'd love to see the accounts and the books of where that money really ends up. Very sus. Anyway, I'd play a song for Mr. Angary, Gary Angry Anderson. Here it is, mate. Rock and Roll Outlaw, when he was kicking it hard back in 78.

And that was for the sadly departed Angry Anderson, who passed away this week. We've lost a few artists this year. I'm pretty sure, correct me if I'm wrong, please, somebody, but I thought mental as anything.

It's the last weekend of the month, which means Clarencetown markets are on 8 a.m. Clarencetown markets, 8 to 12, over there at the Clarencetown Bolo. About 20 stalls, great variety of storeholders, all kinds of goodies and bric-a-brac. Check it out tomorrow from 8 a.m. Then, being that November kicks off next Thursday, that means we'll have our markets next Saturday. So that's brilliant. Anglican Church markets in Dungog next Saturday, 8 a.m. up at the Anglican Church. 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First in, best dress from 8:30. They're out of there usually before 12 every Saturday in the CWA courtyard. All right, here's the song, Cyril, Stumbling In.

Here's a song. This is all about a mechanical harvester or auto header, whatever you like to call them. They are used for harvesting wheat and sorghum and things like that. Years ago, they weren't called harvesters or headers. They were called thrashing machine, and they were driven by steam. This is all about a steam-driven thrashing machine.

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Well, we went to the barn and I took her inside. I said, if you're good, I might give you a ride. It stood there all shiny and sparkling and clean. She said, that's what I call a thrashing machine.

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2: I'm Mark Dransfield. The federal government says laws may need to be changed to ensure AI companies can be held accountable for cyber attacks. A non-human agent from OpenAI infiltrated Medicare, along with three other government websites. A task force is now investigating potential penalties and law enforcement options. Labor Senator Murray Watt says legislation may be updated to keep big tech in line.
3: Whether the circumstances here allow for charges to be laid by the AFP, and if that's not the case, then of course that suggests that we may need to further update our laws, but beyond what we're already intending.
2: The federal opposition is demanding answers on why the government waited to reveal the cyber breach. Meantime, China's president has stressed the importance of artificial intelligence remaining under human control during his visit to the US. President Xi Jinping has been welcomed to the White House for an historic visit where the leaders sat down to discuss a range of issues. However, US correspondent Harley Khan says it's unlikely there'll be any major breakthroughs.
4: What we expect out of this meeting, not a whole lot. It's really a matter of keeping dialogue open, because you got to do that, whether they're your friends or your enemies, having a sense of cooperation when and where it's possible, and clarity about the issues that really matter.
2: The New South Wales Police Commissioner has paid tribute to a constable killed in a car crash in Sydney's inner suburbs. 20-year-old Mia Lay was a passenger in a vehicle which was responding under lights and sirens at Redfern in the early hours of this morning when it hit a tree. A 24-year-old constable who was driving the vehicle has been hospitalised with facial injuries. Commissioner Mal Lanyon says nothing he can say will ease the pain.
5: Mia had been in the New South Wales Police for 16 months. She's shown exceptional promise and was well-loved through the South Sydney Police Area Command. She would have been an outstanding police officer, and to lose her life, both in its prime and just at the infancy of becoming a police officer, is a terrible tragedy.
2: Detectives are investigating the circumstances surrounding a fatal house fire in Melbourne. Firefighters found the body of a 51-year-old woman inside the burning property in Frankston yesterday evening. Meantime, an investigation's underway after the discovery of a body inside an Ipswich home following a fire. Crews were called to the house last night. The body was located this morning, with investigators working to formally identify the person. Data shows an increase in the number of drug overdoses in Australia from methamphetamine. A National Drug and Alcohol Research Centre report has found the substance was responsible for 753 deaths in 2024. Associate Professor Amy Peacock says it's a growing concern.
6: Use and harms remain substantial and appear to have continued the upward trajectory seen before COVID-19. Several indicators are now at their highest observed levels, including wastewater consumption, methamphetamine-related hospitalisations and death.
2: And African elephants have been recorded using a number of plants for medicinal purposes. The animals have been spotted chewing roots and leaves to mix with milk for their calves. This is AIR National News. First to AFL, and with less than a day until Fremantle strive for their maiden premiership, coach Justin Longmuir admits he's comfortable with his team selections, including leaving out injury-prone backman Brennan Cox.
7: There's been others this week where we've had senior players miss out on, you know, a moment that they've been striving for a long time, and with that disappointment, nothing I say to them really is going to make it feel better in the moment, but they're all really mature, great team players who once... Yeah, they got over the disappointment. Will give great energy to the team.
2: Cox injured his calf in the final round of the home and away season, and despite being declared fit by the Dockers, he's among the emergencies. Meantime, in AFLW, West Coast have held off Essendon in Melbourne, winning 45-35. NRL and the Panthers are being labelled paranoid for using tarps to block the view of their training field as Nathan Cleary recovers from a foot injury. There are suggestions Cleary's bone stress issue is worse than first thought, but Storm star Cam Munster has told Nine he's not questioning the tactics.
8: You know, when it gets down to the crunch time in September, they know exactly what they need to do. And, there's obviously question marks about Nathan Cleary, and Ivan and the coaching staff know full well what they want to do with that sort of stuff and with their team.
2: And Aussie golfer Minwoo Lee and partner Sungjae Im have fallen short in the opening match of the President's Cup. They lost one down to world number one Scotty Scheffler and Sam Burns. Australian Independent Radio News.
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13: This place.

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You don't want it? That. You sure you don't want it, man? I can do it. Mm-hmm. Take it. It's just things that you don't want. I can use them. Meg can use them. We can do something with them. We'll make something out of them. Mm-hmm. Make some money out of them, at least. Mm-hmm.

0: I saw some stuff in your yard. Are you going to give it to us?
1: Oh, Meg, don't be rude.
0: Or not.
1: They might need it. If you don't want it, we'll take it. If you don't want to give it to us, we keep walking by. Keep going, we're not tired, but got plenty of places to go. Lots of homes we ain't been to yet on the west side.

0: Yeah, there you go. A little bit of Angus and Julia Stone there. Oh, no, it isn't. Sorry. That was the White Stripes. Read the wrong one. That was Rag and Bone. There you go. From 2007, called Icky Thump, the album. Some of these album names, I tell you what, and song titles, very interesting. All right, up next, I was going to let you know a little bit about things that are coming up. For the Music Gig Guide, obviously the Eagles show, Desperado, is on at the Dungog RSL tomorrow night. There still may be tickets. You'll want to check out Sticky Tickets, see if they still have, or Dungog RSL, give them a buzz, find out if you can get yourself some tickets to what I gather will be a great night tomorrow night at the Dungog RSL from 6:30. There's also a band coming to town in 2 weeks playing at the James Theatre. Sonido, I believe, is the pronunciation. I could be wrong. They're a Andean and Latin American roots group, and there's about seven of them. It looks like a great little night if you're ready for some awesome Latin music. I'd get along to the James Theatre, 15th of October, 7 p.m. Tickets are available online for that. If you're ever looking for information too, just do what I do. Not everything gets to us here. Sometimes I find notices on the street, on the walls, on the notice boards, things like this. The Dungog Rumble. Can you believe it? It's back already. October. It's snuck up on us very quickly. 17th of October, Saturday, from 9 a.m. At the Bank Hotel will be the Dungog Rumble. It's the 15th annual show this year for cars, bikes, trucks, rods, everything done up. Don't forget that. Tell your friends and your family. Great little halfway day when they shut down Hook Street, and you can have a wander and a peruse of the lovely vehicles. Okay, I believe there's a full moon coming up. Could be tonight. I'm not sure. I haven't checked. But I was out last night, and it seemed pretty close. It was well lit up. It was a beautiful night, and I'm hoping for another one tonight. So Elvis can play this song for us. Elvis Presley, Blue Moon. Here it is.
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0: Radio Dungog would like to remind drivers that 40 km/h school zones are now in operation, so please slow down and keep our kids safe.
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There you go. She's killing my time and killing yours. Thank you, Georgina Claire Flippo, better known as G-Flip, the Australian award-winning singer-songwriter, multi-instrumentalist and producer from Melbourne, who started playing drums when she was 9 years old. Well, I can beat that. I was doing it younger. They were called pots and pans, but I didn't turn into a musician. Just enjoying music like the rest of us. Don't forget, you can get a request on if you want to give us a call on 499-2313. Help choose the tunes for the afternoon. It can be a request, a dedication, whatever you like. Up next, these next two artists are from France. Couple of oldies, Nina and the Gypsy Kings. Yes, I know. You can't believe it. The Gypsy Kings are not Spanish. Yes, they are from France. There you go. Take it away, Nina, and then the Gypsy Kings.

0: There you go. Gypsy Kings. Did you know that, though? I did not. I thought they were Spanish because of the flamenco guitar and the singing. But it turns out the Gypsy Kings are from France. We learn something every day, don't we, listeners? There you go. They are not Mexican and or Spanish by nationality, though culturally their musical roots are Spanish, hence why they decided to sing Hotel California in a Spanish version. Their biggest hit, though, was Bamboleo. That was in 1987. All right, up next we've got some more music coming up. Not long in the show left, only half an hour till 4 o'clock. Then I'm off for the weekend. I hope everyone's ready for a lovely weekend. It's currently 30 degrees outside. It's going to hit a top of 33 tomorrow on Saturday, which is the last Saturday of the month. So therefore, Clarencetown markets from 8 a.m. And then on Sunday, it's going to drop back to 20 degrees and rain. Isn't that amazing? Just what the ground needs. It's Monday, only 18 degrees, and the rain should clear back to 23 on Tuesday and then climbing to 30 by Thursday again. There you go. That's the weather. 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Hope you're having a lovely Friday, and we'll get on with a word from our sponsors. And don't forget, this next one, School Zones, are on, and they should be on for the next 2 weeks. School holidays are on, so please be careful, slow down. Remember, there will be kids about, tourists, people that don't know the roads, people that have these wonderful new fantastic electric vehicles. And there's that many bells and whistles, sometimes they forget to use those four lights on the corner of the car. They're not Christmas lights, they're indicators. They go on more than once a year. All right, back shortly.
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0: And the Aussie band Hilltop Hoods there, what a phenomenal band. 32 years young now. They have been smashing it since the 90s. Laced Up, classic song there. Getting ready to go out with not much money and some discount voucher dockets to get your alcohol. Good on him. Got to make the most of it, don't you? All right, up next, obviously, is the weekend. It's Friday afternoon, 4:45, and it's fast approaching. And the start of the New South Wales school holidays. Hence why I said for everyone to just remember when we're out and about to take it slow, be careful. People don't know the streets in these towns and they get confused at intersections. They're used to these things they have in the cities. We've got three of them now. I think they're called roundabouts. And yeah, some people see it as first in, best dress, but you should always drive sensibly and give way. Don't race around the corners. A few people have spoken to me about a couple of cars that race around the streets here, and it's not for me to disclose who they are. You know who you are. You drive very loud and very fast, and people have noticed. So maybe slow down. School holidays, remember. Here is some more Aussie music now. This one from a few years back, Astronaut in the Ocean. Bit of a one-hit wonder for Masked Wolf. No, that's not it. Here we go again. Come on. We got it. Thank you. Thank you very much.
1: Time forward. Good. 20 feet. Tranquility Base.

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1: That's one small step for man, one giant leap for mankind.
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There you go. Nice voice, Matt Schuster there. If I was a cowboy from Charleston in Illinois, America. Bit of country rock there. The guy's only about 24, 25 years old. They discovered him on one of these streaming services. You know, these things we hold in our hands. We don't watch TV anymore. We get our news and various opinions from our phones. All right, up next, we've got...

Thank you, Amy Shark. I can't get you out of my head either. There you go. That's the name of the song, and me trying to be funny. All right, don't forget, a few things happening this weekend. The Eagles show at the Dungog RSL tomorrow night. Desperado from 6:30. That should be a big thing. Clarence Town Markets are on from 8 a.m. tomorrow over at the Clarence Town Bowling Sport and Recreation Club. Get along there and check out some goodies. Goes from 8 a.m. till 12 noon. It'll be pretty warm over there, so... yeah, you might want to get yourself a cold drink and remember to take a bit of protection from the sun. People will be out and about, lots of people travelling. Be careful out there on the roads. I've heard of some terrible accidents over the last few weekends around the Shire, some horrific ones. You've probably heard them yourself, hence the reason to drive with caution. As I say, we live in a little town. There's no point rushing from one side to the other. It's half an hour to the big smoke, so just take it easy out there. All right, what else is on? You've got all your raffles on tonight at your pubs, clubs, your bolo and whatnot all across the Shire. Get out there and support your locals, catch up with your mates and buy a raffle ticket. You might win yourself a voucher, a meat tray, a grocery pack, who knows? And yes, lots of things coming up next month, as I said. Oh, here's one I forgot about. Next weekend, Walla Robber. The Walla Robber Memorial Hall are hosting Oktoberfest yet again. $5 entry and all kinds of goodies. Check that out. Have a look at the Visitor Information Centre or any of the notice boards on Downing Street to find out what's going on. That's how I get my information. All of these other things like the Dungog community page, Radio Dungog Facebook page. There's all kinds of places to find out what's happening. Now, let's see if we can get one more song on to take us up to the news. Geez, trying to find one here. No one gave me any suggestions. Harvest Moon. That's the actual full moon.

It's on Sunday AM. It's not tonight. It's not tomorrow night. It's Sunday. And I've just received a message earlier. Cattle dog trials have been cancelled for this weekend. There you go. No cattle dog trials this weekend. Sorry about that, guys. All right, we'll play this one here. This is a bit of, what do they call this dude? Lude, L-U-U-D-E, Down Under. Take it away. It'll take us to the news. Let's hope I get it right. See you next week. Have fun. Be safe.

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1: I'm Mark Dransfield. The federal government's looking at tougher laws for artificial intelligence following a major cybersecurity breach. More from federal politics reporter Nelson Scott.
2: An OpenAI bot managed to slice through security on four government websites, including Medicare. An investigation is now underway to assess vulnerabilities, tighten reporting rules, and decide what penalties OpenAI should face. Labor says it will alter criminal laws if it's found the tech giant cannot be charged over the breach. Prime Minister Anthony Albanese has told the United Nations it shows why the technology must be kept under human control.
3: To ensure that AI will work and deliver for people.
2: Opposition leader Angus Taylor says the government is out of its depth.
4: This is a Prime Minister who has admitted himself he's never used AI.
2: A deadline for the review has not been set, but Labor hopes it will get answers quickly. Nelson Scott, Canberra.
1: Meantime, experts are pushing for an overhaul of Australia's fuel tax system as pump prices soar. The NRMA claims the excise is becoming increasingly outdated as more electric vehicles hit the road. The New South Wales Premier says he's devastated by the loss of a 20-year-old constable in a car crash while on duty in Sydney. Mia Lay was a passenger in a car responding under lights and sirens at Redfern when it hit a tree. She was killed instantly and the driver's been hospitalised in a stable condition. Chris Minns says everyone in New South Wales is thinking of her family.
5: A young officer who graduated not long ago, in fact graduated school not long ago, started her shift not knowing that she wasn't going to return to her family. I am devastated for her mother and father. I'm devastated for her partner. I'm devastated for the policing community in New South Wales that will be hurting.
1: A French couple's been sentenced to 13 years jail for collecting almost 500 kilograms of cocaine on a yacht that sailed to Townsville from Vanuatu. Kate Carlisle has details.
6: Rashid Kashour and Mathieu Rees pleaded guilty in Brisbane's Supreme Court yesterday to possessing a commercial quantity of a border-controlled drug. The court heard in May 2023 they travelled to a Townsville marina where they used a drill to access the hull of a yacht that was concealing hundreds of packages of cocaine. The couple hired a van and took the drugs to a safe house before going back to repair the damage to the yacht. They received a payment of $300,000. The drugs had a street value of $121 million. Their sentence includes a non-parole period of 5.5 years.

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0: Radio Dungog News, brought to you by our sponsor, the Dungog RSL Club.
1: Hello there, I'm Terry Daniel. The federal government is rejecting claims it was slow to inform the public about an AI-driven cyber attack. An OpenAI bot managed to bypass security controls and breach four government websites. Ministers made the news public 1 week after they were first alerted. Labor Senator Murray Watt claims the announcement was made as soon as possible.
2: We don't want to be going out half-cocked and providing information that turns out to be incorrect. We wanted to understand exactly what had happened, what information had been accessed, whether it was a malicious attack or not. And once we had that information available, that was the appropriate time for to make it public.
1: The New South Wales Premier says he's devastated by the loss of a 20-year-old constable in a car crash while on duty in Sydney. Mia Lay was a passenger in a car responding under lights and sirens at Redfern when the car hit a tree. She was killed instantly. The driver has been hospitalised in a stable condition. Chris Minns says everyone in New South Wales is thinking of her family.
3: A young officer who graduated not long ago, in fact, graduated school not long ago, started her shift not knowing that she wasn't going to return to her family. I am devastated for her mother and father. I'm devastated for her partner. I'm devastated for the policing community in New South Wales that will be hurting.
1: National energy grid workers are warning they could ramp up industrial action against the market operator. Mark Dransfield has more details.
4: The workers are trying to land a new pay deal on a number of fronts. They're seeking annual pay rises, the option of a four-day working week and protections from AI. The union's Thomas Wibley says workers will start with small action, including not attending some meetings.
5: If we do not get a response, a positive reaction from AEMO in the next couple of bargaining meetings, then we do reserve the right to ramp that action up substantially. But we would never at any point do anything that would compromise the safety of the grid.
1: The red and yellow flags will be raised along the New South Wales coastline this weekend when the surf lifesaving patrol season kicks off. Beaches across the state are expected to be busy with warm weather forecast for the unofficial start of the spring school holidays. Surf Lifesaving New South Wales Chief Executive Steve Pearce says 22,000 lifesavers will be on deck.
6: They're coming out of, the winter slumber to get back onto the beaches with all the lifeguards. And, tomorrow is probably a fitting day, mate. It looks around 34 degrees and the forecast is for an extremely hot summer. So we know we're going to be incredibly busy.
1: And the stage is set for an intense weekend of sport, mainly featuring Queenslanders. Kate Carlisle has more.
7: In a matter of hours, tens of thousands will have their fins up at Suncorp Stadium as the Dolphins head into tonight's first NRL preliminary final. Buildings across their home council of Moreton Bay are being lit up in red in support. Tomorrow's AFL Grand Final features the Lions up against the Dockers. For Brisbane locals, the live site at Southbank will be the place to be, with a big screen live broadcast of the game. First bounce is 2:30. City icons such as the Story Bridge and Kangaroo Point Bridge will be lit up in Lions colours. Further north in Townsville, it's all about the round ball. The Socceroos have their first of two friendly matches against five-time world champions Brazil. The sides will also play in Brisbane on Tuesday, with Caxton Street becoming pedestrian only. Kate Carlisle, Brisbane.
1: This is AIR National News. AFL and Fremantle and Brisbane players have been presented to tens of thousands of fans outside the MCG in Melbourne. It comes as Lions coach Chris Fagan weighs up his future. Eddie Summerfield was amongst the crowd.
8: The purple haze of Fremantle, fans forking out to see their side in a grand final for the first time in 13 years.
9: We bought flights and accommodation in March.
8: The maroon of the Lions present for a fourth straight grand final.
10: We'll get it done on Saturday.
11: Got a fair bit of trust in these guys.
8: The Wiggles led off the parade, an air of confidence amongst the travelling Dockers.
12: Go Dockers! Dockers!
8: And it could be the last for Lions coach Chris Fagan, admitting his future past tomorrow is undecided.
13: Honestly, don't know right at this point in time whether I'll keep going or not.
8: Eddie Summerfield at the grand final parade.
1: Meantime, in NRL news, the Penrith Panthers have blacked out their training field with tarps ahead of Sunday's NRL prelim final against the Newcastle Knights. Their suggestions, it's about stopping prying eyes from spotting any issues with Nathan Cleary's foot injury. And also former premiership winning forward Daryl Broman is calling the Dolphins the most exciting team he's ever seen. The Finns take on the Sydney Roosters tonight at a sold-out Suncorp Stadium in Brisbane. the big man tipping the NRL's newest expansion team to qualify for their first grand final.
10: At any game the Dolphins are involved in, I'm excited by. I love watching them play. They are without doubt the most exciting side, I think, probably I've ever seen.
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9: 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Desperado, the Eagles show, September 26th from 6 p.m. at the Dungog RSL. 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
1: Hello there, I'm Terry Daniel. The government has rejected claims it dragged its feet in disclosing a major AI cyber breach. Federal politics reporter Nelson Scott with more.
2: An autonomous open AI bot has evaded security filters on four government websites, including Medicare. Key ministers were made aware of the breach last week, but only informed the public on Thursday. Labor Senator Murray Watt claims the government needed time to confirm the facts without sparking panic.
3: We don't want to be going out half-cocked and providing information that turns out to be incorrect.
2: But opposition leader Angus Taylor says the Prime Minister needs to explain what took him so long.
4: Why did he wait? Why didn't he tell Australians what had gone on here?
2: A task force is weighing up penalties for OpenAI, with the government signalling it will change the law if the tech giant can't be charged over the breach. Nelson Scott, Canberra.
1: Opposition leader Angus Taylor says the Prime Minister needs to get real and cut the fuel excise. The cost of petrol is trading well above $2 a litre, while diesel is almost $3. So far, the federal government is resisting calls to lower the excise. But Mr Taylor says that's not an option.
4: And where do you reckon Anthony Albanese is? Swanning around New York at the United Nations, getting a Global Citizen of the Year award. Get real, mate. Get back here and cut the price of fuel.
1: Australia's top advocate for First Nations children has made two recommendations following a round table with the Western Australian community leaders. Sue Ann Hunter is calling for the establishment of an independent First Nations Children's Commissioner. The National Commissioner for Aboriginal and Torres Strait Islander Children and Young People also wants to establish an independent body representing Indigenous children and families. Ms Hunter says the Western Australian government needs to take urgent action.
5: This requires a whole of government approach. This cannot continue to be siloed. We will continue to see the same things happen again and again if urgent action is not taken.
1: In AIR Medical News, a new research study shows nearly 90% of Australians trust local pharmacists to diagnose and treat common conditions. It comes as advocates push for a plan to expand pharmacist powers on a national level. Pharmacy Guild Queensland President Chris Owen says expansion is driven by accessibility.
6: Particularly in rural and regional Queensland, yeah. It was up to a month that people were waiting to get in to see medical care, and we thought that was unacceptable, that people had to wait or they couldn't get a timely appointment for that condition, and there's probably other appropriate places where it could be treated. We're not trying to replace GPs. If anything, we're actually acting as a screening service.
1: Briefly in other news, passengers on some intercity train services in New South Wales will soon have access to free Wi-Fi. The technology will be tested to one Explorer train and one XPT train initially. ANZ is undertaking a major restructure of its technology teams with plans to send some roles offshore. The bank has told its New Zealand-based staff it'll be slashing some of its 1,500 permanent IT roles. And finally, to the Australian share market, the All Ords has closed down 51 points at 88.45. And one Australian dollar was buying 70.2 US cents. This is AIR National News. Brisbane Lions coach Chris Fagan has revealed tomorrow's AFL Grand Final could be his last in charge of the Lions. Fagan dropping the bombshell during his pre-match press conference alongside Dockers counterpart Justin Longmuir. But Lions chairman Andrew Wellington says he's hopeful the back-to-back premiership coach will go on.
7: Oh, yeah, I am, and I'm this time of year, every year, Chris is non-committal. Yes, he's got a contract, and we expect he'll coach to the end of that contract, and we sit down at the end of the year and have a chat, as we have the last few years, and see how Chris is feeling, and if he's got the energy and the passion to keep coaching, he'll certainly be our coach.
1: The Socceroos are tonight taking on five-time world champions Brazil at a sold-out Townsville Stadium. Coach Tony Popovich says it's exactly the challenge his side needs.
8: We know who we're up against, we know the quality that we're up against, but this is something special for us. We want to test ourselves against the best. We also want to keep improving and getting better. And when you play one of the best in the world, that gives you an opportunity to grow.
1: NRL news and Sam Walker's quick comeback from a serious ankle injury will be put to the test tonight at a packed Suncorp Stadium in Brisbane. Less than a month after surgery, the star number 7 will be a key for the Sydney Roosters when they take on the Dolphins in the first NRL prelim final. Meantime, fans are descending on Caxton Street and the stadium as kickoff edges closer. Turning to basketball, in the NBL tonight, the Brisbane Bullets are taking on the Illawarra Hawks in Brisbane. Australian Independent Radio News.
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2: 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I'm Emma Watsky, coming to you from Radio Adelaide here in Tandanya, on the lands of Gunamina. Our team pays our deepest respect to elders past, present and emerging. 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And today on the show...
3: So we allow these advertisements to stay longer because we are not paying any additional cost for leaving it online. So more and more applicants apply, and I have a good pool of talent. Whenever I need, I can use them.
2: The Australian job market is tightening with the increased cost of living, and job seekers are on the rise. But so too are ghost jobs, perpetually active and unfulfilled positions. Also, New South Wales has announced a suite of changes in how sexual assault trials are conducted, with the aim of protecting victim survivors reliving their experience in court, including ways to decrease rape myth questions. And later...
4: So to see that connection and the mother actually going down there, she wasn't pushing it around or anything. She was sitting with it, touching it, and then coming around going nose to nose. Watching that was... It was heartbreaking.
2: We hear more about the hard but important topic of grief, experienced both by humans and animals, when a marine rescue expert shares the heartbreaking story as he witnessed a female humpback whale mourn her dead calf. We'll have this and more for you over the next half hour. We're on air across Australia, thanks to the Community Radio Network and the support from the Community Broadcasting Foundation. First up, Prime Minister Anthony Albanese spoke at the New York Climate Week, highlighting Australia's renewables progress, while leaving out key figures experts say don't accurately represent Australia's progress towards net zero. Rod Campbell, Research Director at the Australian Institute, says that while domestically Australian renewables look good, Australian exports make us the third largest fossil fuel exporter in the world. He also says that Australia needs to use this position as leverage to encourage other countries for fossil fuel phase out. The Wire's Sam Giorgio spoke with Mr. Campbell to hear more.
5: I mean, this is more of the same, and I guess the significance is that it's taking the Albanese government's standard line on climate domestically and taking it to the world. And that line is, we're doing really well on solar panels, and the coal and gas that we sell to the rest of the world is the rest of the world's problem. That, of course, skates over the fact that Australia is the world's third largest exporter of fossil fuels and the pollution that they create, and that is Australia's major role in climate change and should be Australia's major role in climate diplomacy. We should be using our position as a major fossil fuel producer. Instead, what the Prime Minister is doing is trying to focus on our admittedly pretty impressive rollout of solar panels and batteries and so on, but it's a drop in the ocean compared to the huge fossil fuel exports that we continue to do and continue to subsidise. I think how Australia's role should work is best demonstrated with an example. In New South Wales, over the last 10 years, community climate activists, grassroots groups of farmers and activists, stopped three South Korean-owned coal proposals. One in the Bylong Valley, one in the New South Wales Southern Highlands, and another one on the New South Wales Central Coast. And just by coincidence, all three of these projects that were stopped, they were new coal projects, they were all stopped, and they all happened to be owned by big South Korean state-backed companies. What Australia inadvertently did was restrict the supply of coal to South Korea. And partly as a result of that, all the climate activism in South Korea managed to convince first the state-owned power generators and then the entire country's targets to phase out coal 10 years sooner than they had anticipated. Originally, South Korea's goal to end coal-fired power generation was 2050. Now it's 2040. And for one of the world's biggest coal-consuming countries, that's a really globally significant achievement. And it was substantially assisted by Australia restricting coal supply. That happened not by Australian federal or state government action, but by grassroots climate activism. Australia's role as a major fossil fuel supplier can be leveraged into helping the rest of the world decarbonise, but at the moment that's being done by chance and by community groups, not by the Australian government. The International Energy Agency, of which Australia is a member, put out a list of 10 things that governments could do to increase their fuel security. And 4 or 5 years later, Australia has still done basically none of them. Things like encouraging and subsidising public transport, things like reducing speed limits on the fastest highways, especially for big trucks, things like that. So they're all pretty simple measures, but it just shows that Australia's not all that serious, or the Australian government is not all that serious about decarbonising our economy, or indeed about addressing our fuel security problems.
6: How can people remain hopeful when a huge contributor like Australia to climate change is also often a key speaker at major events like COP or the New York Climate Week?
5: I mean, we should be optimistic and we should be more energised and active than ever because Australia matters. Australia is not a middle power or some insignificant country. Australia is one of the largest economies in the world. We've got an economy as big as Russia. We've got huge diplomatic potential. We've got ties with all the most powerful nations in the world. Australia really matters. And when Australia does something good, it can really count. And so working on Australian climate policy, stopping coal mines in Australia, stopping gas projects in Australia, local climate activism in Australia is of global significance. And so while what our Prime Minister is saying is, I think, deceptive and not particularly helpful, the work that Australians can do by getting involved in their local groups and national level groups and climate activism and advocacy here really, really counts.
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2: The following contains distressing themes. Listener discretion is advised. The New South Wales government has proposed new legislative changes to protect victim survivors of sexual assault from reliving their experiences in court. The pilot legislative changes will begin in 2027, however, only in Parramatta, Wollongong and Dubbo District Courts until 2030. The reforms centre on many areas of the law surrounding the court process, but academics and supporters alike hope these reforms will curb the concept of rape myths from ever being proposed in court. The Wire's Georgia Perry spoke with Jane Gilmore, journalist and PhD candidate at Monash University, about the topic of rape myths and how these perceptions can cause lasting distress.
7: So rape myths are a set of beliefs that are designed to minimise, erase and deny any allegations of rape or sexual assault, and also to remove responsibility from the specific man accused of rape or sexual assault, but also generally from men having any responsibility to listen to allegations, to believe them, or to take action against men who believe in these things.
8: Why is it so important to raise the conversation about rape myths?
7: It's crucial to be talking about rape myths because usually rape myths depend on a script of what's been called real rape, in quote marks, obviously, because there is no such thing as real rape, there's just rape. But the real rape script says that rape is only real, it only really happens when it's a young, innocent, morally unassailable, usually white girl who's attacked by a man who is identifiably a monster. Police immediately believe her and start investigating straight away. She's able to recall every single detail of what happened in its exact chronological order every time she's asked, no matter what the circumstances. She will cry when she talks about it, but not too much. She never displays any anger. She doesn't go numb. She doesn't show any signs of trauma other than the occasional tears. So anything that sits outside that script is deemed as not real rape. And it either means that the person who says that they were raped is lying, or that it's not actually that serious and nobody needs to really worry about it. So the importance of talking about it is that we know these myths are hugely prevalent.
8: The proposed reforms allow the possibility of victim survivors to provide pre-recorded evidence separate from the courtroom. Fair Agenda's Jacinta Mousters says pre-recorded evidence will be beneficial for victim survivors.
9: I think there are very strong benefits of pre-recording testimony, but we advocate for that recorded testimony to be done by the prosecution. And the benefits of pre-recording testimony is that it reduces the harm caused by trial delay. So delay is commonly seen as the most significant cause of re-traumatisation of sexual assault survivors. Often victim survivors have to wait years for trials to begin, which means that they endure prolonged stress and anxiety about giving evidence. And pre-recorded testimony allows them to provide evidence earlier, avoiding trial delays and reducing the emotional toll of waiting. It reduces the harm from retelling traumatic experiences. So it's also good for improved quality and reliability of evidence. So pre-recording testimony closer to the time of the assault results in a more accurate and detailed account. There's also evidence that shows that it leads to more guilty pleas. That was shown in the review of the Children's Pre-Recorded Testimony Program in New South Wales. Evidence also shows that pre-recorded testimony leads to less appeals. So that was also shown in the evaluation of the Children's Program in New South Wales.
8: Perfect. Thank you for that. The second question, which I think lends into just what you just said, but if you have anything additionally, what are your hopes that this Or what are the hopes that you wish this pilot program will have for victim survivors proportionally?
9: I probably need to say that Fair Agenda, it isn't what we've been campaigning for. We've been campaigning for pre-recorded testimony to be done by a prosecutor, not by the local police. So prosecutors have special skill sets. They're experienced. They know they can anticipate questions that would happen in cross-examination. They are the experts and they should be doing the examination in chief. I think it's great that the New South Wales government have recognised the harms that victim survivors experience by having to go through the trial process. But under their reforms, victim survivors are still going to have to go through that process for the cross-examination and re-examination. So it doesn't really address the trauma that they're experiencing.
2: 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If this story raised concerns for you or someone you know, help is available. 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I'm Emma Watsky and you're listening to The Wire, your national and independent coverage of current affairs, right across Australia on community and Indigenous radio. A huge hello to Three-Way Radio in Warrnambool and to Tune FM in Armidale, and of course to our listeners in Hobart on Edge Radio. And a content warning, the story contains depictions of animal death. A marine rescue expert had a heartbreaking experience watching a female humpback whale grieve as her dead calf lay on the seafloor of the Gold Coast. SeaWorld Foundation rescue boat captain Andrew Mulville spotted two humpback whales and a whale's placenta on the ocean's surface when he responded to calls of whales acting strangely off Palm Beach. When he dove down, he captured vision of the mother putting her fin around the calf while sitting eye to eye. He was told the whale remained there for 3 days. The WAS contributor from National Indigenous Radio Services, Mark Hides, spoke with Mr. Mulville about his encounter.
4: I sort of arrived and drifted in, and the whales came straight up to me and sort of sat beside the boat, sort of like a behaviour we've seen a lot, which is called mugging, but sort of just floated there. And then after about 10 minutes, it sort of started to get my eye because I noticed one would sort of just sink a little bit and stay with the boat. The other one would just dive straight down to the same spot and then be down there and then come back up. So that's when after a while, I thought, what is going on here? So I put a face mask on and just slid off the back of the boat because it was only around 15 to 20 metres deep. And you could just see the bottom. So I swam down a little bit and I could see the adult laying on the bottom there. And then so I just thought, oh, that's interesting. It's like it's having a rest. But then something caught my eye and it was all white right beside its head, and that's the first glimpse of young newborn calf I could see there. So that was not what I was expecting, and pretty incredible to see.
10: Do you think the calf would have been stillborn, or what's your thoughts?
4: My thoughts, obviously, it would just be what I took from it. I didn't see that part of it. I was there as the placenta was passed, so I knew it had just happened. From what I saw, I believe it was stillborn. Also being down there on the bottom, I was picturing it had no air in its lungs, things like that. So I was picturing a stillborn that was down on the bottom, and then the mum kept coming up and down just to check on it. The communication was so loud underwater, you could hear the mum communicating, which I took to the calf because she was laying down beside it. Just so much vocalization, and then coming up and down and always returning back to the calf.
10: This is obviously a rare opportunity for you. What did you take away from it in terms of wild behaviour?
4: It was. At the time, I was sort of engrossed in it all, and it was all happening, and it was hard to sort of take it all in. It was incredible show of nature, I suppose. Also quite sad seeing that situation. But, it wasn't until after, and you digest it all. And it sort of, I suppose for me, it's something I've always felt whales would do. I've worked with dolphins for a long time, and I know that they can mourn the death of companion animals, calves, things like that. So I've always felt like that's something that would happen in the baleen whale sort of family and humpbacks. But to actually be there and see it with your own eyes, and then I suppose the aftermath of talking with a lot of scientists about it that have contacted me, and the fact that it hasn't been documented, and that was a very, very rare case and something special, then it really sunk in that day was quite incredible. And
10: how long did the mother remain with the calf?
4: So I was there because we were just floating and doing nothing. I had my son there. It was a pretty amazing experience because we, even on the top side in the boat, we had the whales coming up, both of them, the companion and the mother coming up and just sitting with us. So the experience was amazing. So we sat there for well over an hour before we actually had to sort of drift off them, and then we moved on. I collected the placenta, so I needed to race that up to SeaWorld where they're going to test and do things like that. But I actually had a friend who saw me out there and called me during it. They live on the beachfront at Palm Beach directly in and could see it was my boat. So he was firstly ringing to see if I was okay, and I explained what happened. He went on to see, which obviously we don't have the exact evidence, it was the same two animals, but those, in the exact same location, two animals for the next 3 days, so 3 days in total, were out there in the exact same spot, coming up to breathe, disappearing, coming back up again.
10: Was it pretty sad for you to be there and see what had happened?
4: At first, it was incredible, and to have those animals so close with my son, we thought it was amazing. It wasn't until, obviously I went down and I saw what I saw. It was pretty, it was a sad sight seeing this perfect little tiny humpback whale, fully formed, look healthy as it could be. Just, it looked like it was asleep on the bottom. But to see the actions of the mum and the vocalisation, so not just swimming around it, it was actually the mother was going down, sitting eye to eye and putting its peck straight over the back of the young animal. So to see that connection and the mother actually going down there, she wasn't pushing it around or anything. She was sitting with it, touching it, and then coming around, going nose to nose. So, watching that was heartbreaking to see that. But, I suppose after the fact, it was, it was one of those things where nature's pretty raw and sometimes you get to witness it.
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2: The job market across the country is becoming narrower, seeing more Australians looking for jobs to keep up with the cost of living. Applying for a job often means faking it until you make it. But what if the real faker was the job itself? Ghost jobs are rising and job seekers are the most impacted cohort. 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
12: How does it make you feel when you don't get a response from employers?
13: I guess leaves me feeling a little helpless. It already feels like such a big task, but to sort of be left aimless, kind of, it doesn't help.
12: Finding work is a struggle for many young people. With youth unemployment double the national average, it can feel like many factors are against them.
14: You go into places with a resume, you say you guys hiring, they say no, they turn you down.
15: The avenues that we find work in are so saturated with AI.
13: Just trying to find somewhere that's available, that's kind of in a decent location.
12: But amongst the strife hides a common trend.
14: I did apply to like 50 or 60 places and no one got back to me.
16: Indeed, no one replies.
17: One of my friends, she was applying for a job and she just never heard back. And then they were like, sorry, after like 4 months. I was like, that's wild.
12: More than half of Aussie job seekers get ghosted by employers. It's tempting to feel self-doubt, but the problem isn't always a resume's quality, but a job's validity. If so, you may have encountered a ghost job.
3: Ghost job is simply a job where it appears online for a long period of time, leaving the job openings open so that the prospective employees think that it is available and keep applying for it, which does not actually exist or any progress is going to happen.
12: That's Dr. Sukuma Maripanada, a longtime scholar in HR sustainability. His research into the impacts of ghost jobs has led to some concerning observations.
3: The negative side for the prospective applicants would be, oh, I've tried so many jobs and I haven't got any interview from them. So that puts them into mental health issues and that puts a lot of pressure on their self.
12: Motives behind a ghost job vary, from increasing a company's stock value, giving hope to overworked staff, and even building a talent pool.
3: Some organization might say that we want a good pool of talents, so we allow this advertisement to stay longer because we are not paying any additional cost for leaving it online. So more and more applicants apply, and I have a good pool of talents. Whenever I need, I can use them. So it's cost effective for them, and it is also attracting more applications. So that's a positive thing for prospective employees thinking, oh, okay, I'm applying for a job, so there's some hope.
12: But what if hope is not enough for applicants? How does one take action to balance the playing field?
3: How you can identify a ghost job? If you have seen an online advertisement for more than 30 days, that's a first sign. The second way you can do that is cross-check company's website. Because the company website might change or they might take things out, whereas on an online platform, that job might stay. Or the best way would be your job description being vague.
12: These tips may be valuable to a sole applicant, but what happens if you want to combat ghost jobs as a movement? New laws in California and Ontario aim to tackle this phenomenon, whilst in Australia, a petition against ghost jobs was addressed in federal parliament as late as May 2026. But as many push for regulations, what can companies do now to make job listings transparent?
3: The employer needs to be aware of the negative impact it creates. Yes, it's going to attract a good pool of talents, and they would say 10% of those talents, we use them in the future, otherwise we are not going to get this opportunity. So the best thing would be for them to set a deadline, in the sense 1 month. then they should tick off the advertisement.
12: As ghost jobs persist, it may feel like a challenge to see through the smoke and mirrors, but this fake front isn't necessary. With some evaluation, regulation, and straight-up honesty, a HR's tall tale can become a genuine job prospect.
2: 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As always, thank you so much for being with me. I'm Emma Watsky from Radio Adelaide here in Tandunya. 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

Y'all don't know what I mean when I say you make me feel real. 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

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I want to hear the balcony. Let me hear y'all. 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That's better, y'all. 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I'm coming to you. Just wait. Who's in the section? Now it's your turn, darling. You making all the noise. Let me hear you. Say what?

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You are listening to, and thank you very much for doing so, the Dirt Music Radio Show, coming to you as it does absolutely every week from the studios of 2SER. Stuart Coop's my name, and it's an absolute pleasure to be here with you again, sharing some music and chatting about it. If you're wondering what Dirt Music is all about, let me explain. Dirt Music is a radio show about music that comes from the heart and takes absolutely no prisoners. What you're about to hear can come from right across the musical spectrum, just so long as it's made with no concession whatsoever to fad or to fashion. It is another week, another Dirt Music, lots of music to get through. Some of it's old, some of it is new, and some of it, of course, is in between. But lots of new music this week. Let's get underway with an album that is exciting a lot of people, including me, and maybe you. It's by the Womack Sisters, and it's a self-titled album. The Womack Sisters, they're nieces of Bobby Womack and granddaughters of Sam Cooke. Let's have a listen to a song from them called If I Let You. And then after that, we're going to follow with a song from Caroline Rose, who's coming to Australia to tour later in the year. And later in the year, as you may be aware, is not that far away. We're going to listen to Yip Yip You from her forthcoming album called Gentling the Horses at the Walt Whitman Mall. That's not a bad album title. You're listening to Dirt Music.

two fabulously spirited tunes to get us underway this week on Dirt Music. First up, the Womack Sisters with If I Let You. And then she's coming to Australia soon, Carolyn Rose with a Yip Yip. And I said Yip Yip You. It's in fact Yip Yip Yow. These things are important. All right, before I make another mess of a song title, let's move on and have a listen to the Milk Carton Kids, who are returning to Australia in March of 2027. Yes, the 2027 tours are already been announced at an incredible rate. And it's not all about Radiohead. It appears to be a lot about Radiohead. But trust me, dear Dirt Music listener, there will be other tours in Australia during 2027. And the Milk Carton Kids is one of them. Let's have a listen to a song from them called Making a Fool of Myself.

So much great music around, and never, ever enough hours in the day to listen to it all. But hopefully each week on Dirt Music, I bring you some selections to entice you to go and listen to more by the particular artists that we listen to. First up, the Milk Carton Kids, returning to Australia in March, I do believe, of 2027. A song from them called Making a Fool of Myself. Then a band from Victoria I like very much. They're called Munro. They've got a new EP out called Said and Done. And from that, we listen to a song called My Time. And then another artist from Melbourne who's new to me, but there's so many artists in Melbourne that appear to be new to me on a weekly basis, and most of them are really, really good. Riz and the Sugar Plums. And they've got an album out called All Over Again, and we listen to the title track from that. And for those of you listening to Dirt Music in Sydney today, they are playing at the Shady Pines Saloon on tomorrow, Sunday, at 7 p.m. All right, let's move on with some more new Australian music. Bella Frankie got her third album out. It's absolutely wonderful. Here's a song from it.

More new music on Dirt Music, all of it from Australian artists from northern New South Wales, Bella Frankie. They've got a brand new album out called Other Side Of. They don't say Other Side Of What, it's just called Other Side Of. And we listen to a song from it called Queen of the Lismore Babes. And then from Adelaide, he continues to release very, very fine songs. Ricky Orbeck, new song from him called Spend the Night. And then from Launceston, hey, it's a great song, but I'm predisposed as a Launcestonian to support artists coming from my hometown. Lani from Launceston with a brand new song from her called The View from the Tower. Let's move on. Again, more new music from Melbourne. Tanya Lee Davis with a song, Don't Get Confused. I know, I think it's February the 14th. But it's no longer February the 14th, but the song is called Valentine's Day. You're listening to Dirt Music.

Well, we certainly jumped around the musical landscape there. First up from Melbourne, Tanya Lee Davis with a new song from her called Valentine's Day. Then also from Melbourne, or around, they're in Victoria anyhow, close enough. Band I really like a lot called Bad Debts with a new song from them called Peace of a Mind. Then we jumped to some Philly soul music that came out of Philadelphia, which is one of my passions. And I heard a song that maybe I'd never heard before a few days ago, and I thought, I'm going to play that on Dirt Music. We're talking about Archie Bell and the Drills with Soul City Walk. And then, hey, from soul to one of my other passions, folk music, and in tribute to Paddy Keenan, the Ulian Piper, who was one of the founder members of the Bothy Band, who passed away last week, aged 76, we played the piece Old Hag, You Have Killed Me, which was the title track from the Bothy Band's 1976 album. Time for me to say goodbye to those of you taking the syndicated show. Hope you can join me next week for another Dirt Music coming to you from the studios of 2SER and around Australia, thanks to the Community Radio Network. We've gone folk, we've gone soul. Let's go to ambient Americana. Yes, it appears to be a thing. 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

Hello and welcome to the National Community Radio Network Folk Show. I'm Jane Bauer and I'm delighted to let you know that the Australian Folk Music Awards People's Choice are out now and the website's open for you to choose and vote for which would be your favourite. There are six entrants this year. And I'm going to play a track from each one of them so you can have a listen and then get onto the website and vote. Now, the tracks that I'm going to play are those that have been provided by the artists themselves. So there's no favoritism from me about which one that I'm choosing to play. And the voting closes on the 31st of September. So you'll have to get onto it, not straight away, but fairly soon. First up is Kate Burke, Australian singer-songwriter and interpreter of traditional music, and she has passed on her track Familiar for me to play.

Kate Burke with Familiar from the album of the same name. Now, second on our list that are in the Folk Alliance Australia, Australian Folk Awards People's Choice is Snez. And she's provided the track Cardboard Wings.

tale. I was bound for greatness and you, my loyal friend. Back then I was invincible, you had the odds all stacked.

That's Snez with Cardboard Wings. Next is the Hillbilly Goats show, and this is Dan and Corey.

That's the traditional song Dan and Corey, performed by the Hillbilly Goat Show. And we're going on now to the Royal High Jinks with Over the Top.

That's the Royal High Jinks with Over the Top. And I'm playing six tracks from performers who are entrants in the Australian Folk Music Awards People's Choice section. Penultimate, this is the Tuck Shop Ladies with Things I'll Never Say.

0: yeah.
1: That's the Tuck Shop Ladies with Things I'll Never Say. Now, last but not least, this is the Wicker Suite, and it's The Way That It Was.

faded coat. I see him on Tuesdays on Warratry Road. Well, just after smoke, oh, he sits there and waits. Takes the bus, not the taxi, 'cause the driver's his mate. Well, it's his weekly parade to the town's RSL. They won't let him walk, 'cause that one time he fell.

That's wicker sweet with the way that it was. Now, that's all six of the entrants in the Australian Folk Music Awards People's Choice. Now, you can place your vote on the Folk Alliance website. You can only vote once, and voting closes on the 31st of September. The winner will be announced at the Australian Folk Music Awards event on Wednesday, the 21st of October, Brunswick Ballroom in Melbourne. And I'll just go through those six entrants again. There was Kate Berg, Snez, The Hillbilly Goat Show, The Royal Hijinks, Tuckshop Ladies, and Wicker Sweet. Well, you're listening to The Folk Show on the National Community Radio Network, and I'm Jane Bauer, pre-recording this program in the studios of Radio Adelaide in South Australia, Kaurna Country. And I'm going to play you now a couple of tracks from the AMRAP catalogue. 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And if you're a performer or a songwriter or whatever, then you should have your work on that website. That's the AMRAP website. This is Jess Parker. She's from Victoria. And this is an amazing love song. It's called Lady from Doreen.

two songs about love there. That's How Mountain Girls Can Love, and it's Bluegrass Barbie and the Ken Dolls. They wear pink cowboy hats, which is quite fun. And before, oh, and they're from Queensland, I should mention. And before that, lady from Doreen, Jess Parker, Victorian singer-songwriter. Well, I was quite moved by this next song. It's Kalida Sari. She's from Boorloo, or Perth. It's called But I'll Stay. It's from a forthcoming album of hers, Songs for the Invisible. She mentions that she suffers from chronic illness and other issues. And this song is choosing to stay when escape feels easier.

That's an English traditional song covered by Australian group called The Larks from Brisbane, and it's called Thousands or More, and it's from their album Pleasant and Delightful. And before that, it was at the Heart Collectors with Atlantis. It's a really uplifting song. It's their first single from their upcoming album Towards the Dawn, has Ulian pipes in it, and it was inspired by the Dallas Buddhist monks and their walk for peace to Washington, D.C. this year. And they describe themselves as an epic folk band. They're originally from New South Wales, and they've been touring a lot, particularly in North America. And I played three in a row there, and the first one was But I'll Stay, Kalida Sari, from her forthcoming album, Songs for the Invisible. Well, I've got time to play a few more, and we'll go to the US now. This is from an album called Bleecker Street, Greenwich Village in the 60s. And we're going to play Cry, Cry, Cry. That's the name of the group, who were Dar Williams, Lucy Kapinski, and Richard Schindel. And they're doing the Tom Paxton song, The Last Thing on My Mind.

one of my favorite singer-songwriters at the moment, and that's Jesse Wills from the US with Trees. And then before that, it was Cry, Cry, Cry with Tom Paxton's Last Thing on My Mind from the album Bleecker Street, Greenwich Village in the 60s. I've got time for one more track before I say goodbye, and this is Kate Rusby from the north of England from her album When They All Looked Up, and it's Judges and Juries.

And it looks like it's Farewell From Me Too. That was Kate Rusby from her album When They All Looked Up with Judges and Juries. I hope you've enjoyed the selection of music I've played. Don't forget to go on the Folk Alliance Australia website and vote for your favourite artist in the People's Choice in the Australian Folk Music Awards. My name's Jane Bauer. I would love you to tune in on the same station at the same time next week to hear the next folk show that I make. Until then, look after yourself, care for your family and friends, and don't forget to carry out random acts of kindness. Now, to take us out, this is Australian group Armady, and it's from their new album Beyond Cape Capricorn, and it's Tinder Surprise.

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It's not a problem that I can't fix, cause I can do it in the mix. And if your man gives you trouble just to move out on the double, and you don't let it trouble your brain, cause away goes trouble down the drain. Said away goes trouble down the drain.

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2: It's 5 o'clock in the morning, conversation got boring. You said you'd go into bed soon, so I snuck off to your bedroom. And I thought I'd just wait there until I heard you come up the stairs. And I pretended I was sleeping, and I was hoping you would creep.

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baby, why try to give it? If you know you can't take it, well, then, baby, why try to give it? Cause I ain't a for no one-sided love affair. Well, the fair exchange affairs are no robbery, and the whole world will know that it's true. Understanding solves all problems, baby, that's why I'm telling you. If you want to be hugged, well, you got to hug me too. Oh, yeah, if you want to be hugged, baby, you got to hug me too. Oh, yeah, cause I ain't a for no one-sided love affair.

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What we would like you to do is support our sponsors. They're people that have been generous enough to

0: moved from areas where Tularia isn't present into areas where it's endemic, such as the Shire. Cattle born locally generally develop natural immunity over time. If you're purchasing cattle this spring, it's important to check whether they're coming from a Tularia-free area or an area that has endemic Tularia. If you're unsure, ask the seller to speak with their veterinarian or local land services representative. For many producers, spring also means calf marking. To reduce the risk of tetanus, calves should receive their first vaccination 4 weeks before castration, followed by their second dose at marking. Don't forget that adult cattle also require annual booster vaccinations. Spring is also a good time to consider whether three-day sickness or pink eye vaccinations should be a part of your herd health program. This has been Dr. Stephanie Wiley for Radio Dungog.
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3: Well, step back, baby, I want to do the boogie. 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

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Brrr, Lord and Mama, she was lovey-dovey. 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
1: 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I'm Emma Watsky, coming to you from Radio Adelaide here in Tandanya, on the lands of Gunamina. Our team pays our deepest respect to elders past, present and emerging. 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And today on the show...
2: So we allow this advertisement to stay longer because we are not paying any additional cost for leaving it online. So more and more applicants apply, and I have a good

0: it around or anything. She was sitting with it, touching it, and then coming around, going nose to nose. Watching that was, it was heartbreaking.
1: We hear more about the hard but important topic of grief, experienced both by humans and animals, when a marine rescue expert shares the heartbreaking story as he witnessed a female humpback whale mourn her dead calf. We'll have this and more for you over the next half hour. We're on air across Australia thanks to the Community Radio Network and the support from the Community Broadcasting Foundation. First up, Prime Minister Anthony Albanese spoke at the New York Climate Week, highlighting Australia's renewables progress, while leaving out key figures experts say don't accurately represent Australia's progress towards net zero. Rod Campbell, Research Director at the Australian Institute, says that while domestically Australian renewables look good, Australian exports make us the third largest fossil fuel exporter in the world. He also says that Australia needs to use this position as leverage to encourage other countries for fossil fuel phase out. The Wise Sam Giorgio spoke with Mr. Campbell to hear more.
2: I mean, this is more of the same, and I guess the significance is that it's taking the Albanese government's standard line on climate domestically and taking it to the world. And that line is, we're doing really well on solar panels, and the coal and gas that we sell to the rest of the world is the rest of the world's problem. That, of course, skates over the fact that Australia is the world's third largest exporter of fossil fuels and the pollution that they create, and that is Australia's major role in climate change and should be Australia's major role in climate diplomacy. We should be using our position as a major fossil fuel producer. Instead, what the Prime Minister is doing is trying to focus on our admittedly pretty impressive rollout of solar panels and batteries and so on, but it's a drop in the ocean compared to the huge fossil fuel exports that we continue to do and continue to subsidise. I think how Australia's role should work is best demonstrated with an example. In New South Wales, over the last 10 years, community climate activists, grassroots groups of farmers and activists, stopped three South Korean-owned coal proposals. One in the Bylong Valley, one in the New South Wales Southern Highlands, and another one on the New South Wales Central Coast. And just by coincidence, all three of these projects that were stopped, they were new coal projects, they were all stopped, and they all happened to be owned by big South Korean state-backed companies. What Australia inadvertently did was restrict the supply of coal to South Korea. And partly as a result of that, all the climate activism in South Korea managed to convince first the state-owned power generators and then the entire country's targets to phase out coal 10 years sooner than they had anticipated. Originally, South Korea's goal to end coal-fired power generation was 2050. Now it's 2040. And for one of the world's biggest coal-consuming countries, that's a really globally significant achievement. And it was substantially assisted by Australia restricting coal supply. That happened not by Australian federal or state government action, but by grassroots climate activism. Australia's role as a major fossil fuel supplier can be leveraged into helping the rest of the world decarbonise, but at the moment that's being done by chance and by community groups, not by the Australian government. The International Energy Agency, of which Australia is a member, put out a list of 10 things that governments could do to increase their fuel security. And 4 or 5 years later, Australia has still done basically none of them. Things like encouraging and subsidising public transport, things like reducing speed limits on the fastest highways, especially for big trucks, things like that. So they're all pretty simple measures, but it just shows that Australia's not all that serious, or the Australian government is not all that serious about decarbonising our economy, or indeed about addressing our fuel security problems.
3: How can people remain hopeful when a huge contributor like Australia to climate change is also often a key speaker at major events like COP or the New York Climate Week?
2: I mean, we should be optimistic and we should be more energised and active than ever because Australia matters. Australia is not a middle power or some insignificant country. Australia is one of the largest economies in the world. We've got an economy as big as Russia. We've got huge diplomatic potential. We've got ties with all the most powerful nations in the world. Australia really matters. And when Australia does something good, it can really count. And so working on a

0: Australian climate policy, stopping coal mines in Australia, stopping gas projects in Australia, local climate activism in Australia is of global significance. And so while what our Prime Minister is saying is, I think, deceptive and not particularly helpful, the work that Australians can do by getting involved in their local groups and national level groups and climate activism and advocacy here really, really counts.
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2: The following contains distressing themes. Listener discretion is advised. The New South Wales government has proposed new legislative changes to protect victim survivors of sexual assault from reliving their experiences in court. The pilot legislative changes will begin in 2027. However, only in Parramatta, Wollongong and Dubbo District Courts until 2030. The reforms centre on many areas of the law surrounding the court process, but academics and supporters alike hope these reforms will curb the concept of rape myths from ever being proposed in court. The Wire's Georgia Perry spoke with Jane Gilmore, journalist and PhD candidate at Monash University, about the topic of rape myths and how these perceptions can cause lasting distress.
3: So rape myths are a set of beliefs that are designed to minimise, erase and deny any allegations of rape or sexual assault, and also to remove responsibility from the specific man accused of rape or sexual assault, but also generally from men having any responsibility to listen to allegations, to believe them, or to take action against men who believe in these things.
4: Why is it so important to raise the conversation about rape myths?
3: It's crucial to be talking about rape myths because usually rape myths depend on a script of what's been called real rape, in quote marks, obviously, because there is no such thing as real rape, there's just rape. But the real rape script says that rape is only real, it only really happens when it's a young, innocent, morally unassailable, usually white girl who's attacked by a man who is identifiably a monster. Police immediately believe her and start investigating straight away. She's able to recall every single detail of what happened in its exact chronological order every time she's asked, no matter what the circumstances. She will cry when she talks about it, but not too much. She never displays any anger. She doesn't go numb. She doesn't show any signs of trauma other than the occasional tears. So anything that sits outside that script is deemed as not real rape, and it either means that the person who says that they were raped is lying or that it's not actually that serious and nobody needs to really worry about it. So the importance of talking about it is that we know these myths are hugely prevalent.
4: The proposed reforms allow the possibility of victim survivors to provide pre-recorded evidence separate from the courtroom. Fair Agenda's Jacinta Mousters says pre-recorded evidence will be beneficial for victim survivors.
5: I think there are very strong benefits of pre-recording testimony, but we advocate for that recorded testimony to be done by the prosecution. And the benefits of pre-recording testimony is that it reduces the harm caused by trial delay. So delay is commonly seen as the most significant cause of re-traumatisation of sexual assault survivors. Often victim survivors have to wait years for trials to begin, which means that they endure prolonged stress and anxiety about giving evidence. And pre-recorded testimony allows them to provide evidence earlier, avoiding trial delays and reducing the emotional toll of waiting. It reduces the harm from retelling traumatic experiences. So it's also good for improved quality and reliability of evidence. So pre-recording testimony closer to the time of the assault results in a more accurate and detailed account. There's also evidence that shows that it leads to more guilty pleas. So that was shown in the review of the Children's Pre-Recorded Testimony Program in New South Wales. Evidence also shows that pre-recorded testimony leads to less appeals. So that was also shown in the evaluation of the Children's Program in New South Wales.
4: Perfect. Thank you for that. The second question, which I think lends into just what you just said, but if you have anything additionally, what are your hopes that this, or what are the hopes that you wish this pilot program will have for victim survivors proportionally?
5: I probably need to say that Fair Agenda, it isn't what we've been campaigning for. We've been campaigning for pre-recorded testimony to be done by a prosecutor, not by the local police. So prosecutors have special skill sets, they're experienced, they know they can anticipate questions that would happen in cross-examination. They are the experts and they should be doing the examination in chief. I think it's great that the New South Wales government have recognised the harms that victim survivors experience by having to go through the trial process. But under their reforms, victim survivors are still going to have to go through that process for the cross-examination and re-examination. So it doesn't really address the trauma that they're experiencing.
2: 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Or 13 Yarn on 139276. I'm Emma Watsky and you're listening to The Wire, your national and independent coverage of current affairs, right across Australia on community and Indigenous radio. A huge hello to Three-Way Radio in Warrnambool and to Tune FM in Armidale. And, of course, to our listeners in Hobart on Edge Radio. And a content warning, the story contains depictions of animal death. A marine rescue expert had a heartbreaking experience watching a female humpback whale grieve as her dead calf lay on the seafloor of the Gold Coast. SeaWorld Foundation rescue boat captain Andrew Mulville spotted two humpback whales and a whale's placenta on the ocean's surface when he responded to calls of whales acting strangely off Palm Beach. When he dove down, he captured vision of the mother putting her fin around the calf while sitting eye to eye. He was told the whale remained there for 3 days. The WAS contributor from National Indigenous Radio Services, Mark Hides, spoke with Mr. Mulville about his encounter.
6: I sort of arrived and drifted in and the whales came straight up to me and sort of sat beside the boat, sort of like a behaviour we've seen a lot, which is called mugging, but sort of just floated there. And then after about 10 minutes, it sort of started getting my eye because I noticed one would sort of just sink a little bit and stay with the boat. The other one would just dive straight down to the same spot and then be down there and then come back up. So that's when after a while, I thought, what is going on here? So I put a face mask on and just slid off the back of the boat because it was only around 15 to 20 metres deep. And you could just see the bottom. So I swam down a little bit and I could see the adult laying on the bottom there. And then so I just thought, oh, that's interesting. It's like it's having a rest. But then something caught my eye and it was all white right beside its head, and that's the first glimpse of young newborn calf I could see there. So that was not what I was expecting, and pretty incredible to see.
7: Do you think the calf would have been stillborn, or what's your thoughts?
6: My thoughts, obviously, it would just be what I took from it. I didn't see that part of it. I was there as the placenta was passed, so I knew it had just happened. From what I saw, I believe it was stillborn. Also being down there on the bottom, I was picturing it had no air in its lungs, things like that. So I was picturing a stillborn that was down on the bottom. And then the mum kept coming up and down just to check on it. The communication was so loud underwater. You could hear the mum communicating, which I took to the calf because she was laying down beside it. Just, so much vocalisation. And then, coming up and down and always returning back to the calf.
7: This is obviously a rare opportunity for you. What did you take away from it in terms of wild behaviour?
6: Yeah, it was. At the time, I was sort of engrossed in it all and it was all happening and it was hard to sort of take it all in. It was, incredible show of nature, I suppose. Also quite sad seeing that situation. But yeah, it wasn't until after and you digest it all. And it sort of, I suppose for me, it's something I've always felt whales would do. I've worked with dolphins for a long time and I know that they can mourn the death of companion animals, calves, things like that. So I've always felt like that's something that would happen in the baleen whale sort of family and humpbacks. But to actually be there and see it with your own eyes, and then I suppose the aftermath of talking with a lot of scientists about it that have contacted me, and the fact that it hasn't been documented and that that was a very, very rare case and something special, then, yeah, it really sunk in that that day was quite incredible. And
7: how long did the mother remain with the calf?
6: So I was there for, in the end, because we were just floating and doing nothing. I had my son there. It was a pretty amazing experience because we, even on the top side in the boat, we had the whales coming up, both of them, the companion and the mother coming up and just sitting with us. So the experience was amazing. So we sat there for well over an hour before we actually had to sort of drift off them and then we moved on. I collected the placenta, so I needed to race that up to SeaWorld where they're going to test and do things like that. But I actually had a friend who saw me out there and called me during it. They live on the beachfront at Palm Beach directly in and could see it was my boat. So he was firstly ringing to see if I was okay, and I explained what happened. He went on to see, which obviously we don't have the exact evidence, it was the same two animals, but those, yeah, in the exact same location, two animals for the next 3 days, so 3 days in total, were out there in the exact same spot, coming up to breathe, disappearing, coming back up again.
7: Was it pretty sad for you to be there and see what had happened?
6: At first, it was incredible, and to have those animals so close with my son, we thought it was amazing. It wasn't until, yeah, obviously I went down and I saw what I saw. It was pretty, it was a sad sight seeing this perfect little tiny humpback whale, fully formed, looked healthy as it could be. Just, it looked like it was asleep on the bottom. But to see the actions of the mum and the vocalisation, so not just swimming around it, it was actually, the mother was going down, sitting eye to eye and putting its peck straight over the back of the young animal. So to see that connection and the mother actually going down there, she wasn't pushing it around or anything. She was sitting with it, touching it, and then coming around, going nose to nose. So, yeah, watching that was heartbreaking to see that. But, yeah, I suppose after the fact, it was one of those things where nature's pretty raw and sometimes you get to witness it.
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2: The job market across the country is becoming narrower, seeing more Australians looking for jobs to keep up with the cost of living. Applying for a job often means faking it until you make it. But what if the real faker was the job itself? Ghost jobs are rising and job seekers are the most impacted cohort. The Wires contributor from FBI Radio, Lindsay Vassello, has the story.
9: How does it make you feel when you don't get a response from employers?
10: I guess leaves me feeling a little helpless. It already feels like such a big task, but to sort of be left aimless, kind of, it doesn't help.
9: Finding work is a struggle for many young people. With youth unemployment double the national average, it can feel like many factors are against them.
11: You go into places with a resume, you say you guys hiring, they say no, they turn you down.
12: The avenues that we find work in are so saturated with AI.
10: Just trying to find somewhere that's available, that's kind of in a decent location.
9: But amongst the strife hides a common trend.
13: I did apply to like 50 or 60 places and no one got back to me.
11: Indeed, no one replies.
14: One of my friends, she was applying for a job and she just never heard back. And then they were like, sorry, after like 4 months. I was like, that's wild.
9: More than half of Aussie job seekers get ghosted by employers. It's tempting to feel self-doubt, but the problem isn't always a resume's quality, but a job's validity. If so, you may have encountered a ghost job.
15: Ghost job is simply a job where it appears online for a long period of time, leaving the job openings open so that the prospective employees think that it is available and keep applying for it, which does not actually exist or any progress is going to happen.
9: That's Dr. Sukuma Maripanada, a longtime scholar in HR sustainability. His research into the impacts of ghost jobs has led to some concerning observations.
15: The negative side for the prospective applicants would be, oh, I've tried so many jobs and I haven't got any interview from them. So that puts them into mental health issues, and that puts a lot of pressure on their self.
9: Motives behind a ghost job vary, from increasing a company's stock value, giving hope to overworked staff, and even building a talent pool.
15: Some organization might say that we want a good pool of talents, so we allow these advertisements stay longer because we are not paying any additional cost for leaving it online. So more and more applicants apply, and I have a good pool of talents. Whenever I need, I can use them. So it's cost effective for them, and it is also attracting more applications. So that's a positive thing for prospective employees thinking, oh, okay, I'm applying for a job, so there's some hope.
9: But what if hope is not enough for applicants? How does one take action to balance the playing field?
15: How you can identify a ghost job. If you have seen an online advertisement for more than 30 days, that's a first sign. The second way you can do that is cross-check company's website, because the company website might change or they might take things out, whereas on an online platform, that job might stay. Or the best way would be your job description being vague.
9: These tips may be valuable to a sole applicant, but what happens if you want to combat ghost jobs as a movement? New laws in California and Ontario aim to tackle this phenomenon, whilst in Australia, a petition against ghost jobs was addressed in federal parliament as late as May 2026. But as many push for regulations, what can companies do now to make job listings transparent?
15: The employer needs to be aware of the negative impact it creates. Yes, it's going to attract a good pool of talents, and they would say 10% of those talents, we use them in the future, otherwise we are not going to get this opportunity. So the best thing would be for them to set a deadline, in a sense, 1 month. Then they should take off the advertisement.
9: As ghost jobs persist, it may feel like a challenge to see through the smoke and mirrors, but this fake front isn't necessary. With some evaluation, regulation, and straight-up honesty, a HR's tall tale can become a genuine job prospect.
2: 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And unfortunately, that's the end of the show today. As always, thank you so much for being with me. I'm Emma Watsky from Radio Adelaide here in Tandunya. 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The Wire is a weekday co-production between 2SER in Gadigal, Sydney, 4ZZZ and Radio 4EB in Meanjin, Brisbane, Sin Media in Nam, Melbourne, and Radio Adelaide, with the great support of the Community Broadcasting Foundation and the Community Radio Network. 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

I'll be back on the river again.

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1: Hi there, my name's Tom Borer. I'm a long-term resident of Dungog. I've been here all my 90 years. And if you're not listening to Radio Dungog, well, what the hell are you doing? You should be. Radio Dungog tells you all about all the local stuff that you need to know, so tune in. 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
1: Good morning, I'm Terry Daniel. Australia is being urged to take greater action and develop its own AI infrastructure. Calls are growing to bolster our cybersecurity after a recent breach of government systems by OpenAI agents. The Australian Council on AI Strategy has launched a push for more local investment in the field. Chief Executive Anna Maria Rabia says we must rise to the global challenge.
2: We would have investment that would help us displace some of the economic disruption that we will see coming with AI. So we really do need to form part of the AI supply chain in order to have the levers to influence our future.
1: A 20-year-old New South Wales constable is being remembered as a courageous young police officer after dying in a car crash yesterday morning. Chris McCarthy reports.
3: Mia Lay was a passenger in a police vehicle responding under lights and sirens at Redfern when it lost control and slammed into a tree. The impact so severe it split the Volkswagen in two, killing her instantly. Police Commissioner Mal Lanyon says she had been an officer for just 16 months.
4: Thank you for your courage. Thank you for choosing to join the New South Wales Police Force.
3: Premier Chris Minns has expressed his devastation by the tragedy and says it's a stark reminder of the dangers of the profession.
5: And how necessary it is for our peace and our safety.
3: A critical incident investigation is now underway. Chris McCarthy, Sydney.
1: There'll be a big boost in Victorian police numbers at the MCG today in a bid to curb the bad behaviour that was seen during the preliminary final when dozens of bottles and cans were thrown at umpires. Acting Superintendent Matthew Buey says the force isn't taking any chances.
6: We've spent months planning our policing response with the AFL and the MCC. And again, we'll have a strong, visible policing presence.
1: And if the grand final isn't the go for you, the Melbourne Royal Show continues today. General Manager Hannah von Bieber says while there's no poultry this year, you can see more than 5,000 animals at the show.
7: For the first time in many, many years, actually opened up our back of house areas. So we've created a new livestock lane. And what that means is that our patrons can get closer to our rural community or our farmers or our handlers and up close and personal to their stock or their horses. So I'm really excited that we've been able to get the public closer to the animals, which is absolutely wonderful.
1: In overseas news, one of three attendees shot at Donald Trump's 2024 presidential campaign rally in Pennsylvania has died. The 76-year-old man was struck twice when a gunman opened fire from a nearby rooftop. The state's attorney general says the victim died from complications stemming from his injuries. 34 Australians are still missing in Nepal, 1 month after a torrent of mud and water devastated its Tibetan border. Key infrastructure needs to be rebuilt at an estimated cost of over $4 billion. There is still a high risk of disease in affected areas due to contaminated water and damaged sanitation systems. Aid organisations like UNICEF remain on the ground while specialist Australian teams are assisting with search and rescue efforts. And briefly in other news, Australia's flu cases are continuing to surge in spring despite the warmer weather. More than 31,000 cases have been reported nationally in the 2 weeks to the 6th of September, up 27% from the previous fortnight. This is AIR National News. The Sydney Roosters are the first team into the 2026 NRL Grand Final. The Roosters have stormed into their first decider since 2019 after a dominant 36-20 win over the Dolphins at Suncorp Stadium. The Roosters have 15 premierships to their name across a proud 118-year history, and they get a shot at a 16th title when they'll face either the Penrith Panthers or the Newcastle Knights. Roosters 5/8 Daly Cherry Evans told Nine there's still work to do ahead of next week.
8: I'm so proud to be a part of this great club and this great team, but you ask anyone and there's still more work to be done. We're proud of where we are, but there's more work to be done. Sometimes you can get caught up in how the game's played or your wins and your losses, but when the moments come, as a team, you have to deliver. And we took a hell of a lot from that first week of the finals, and from there we've really unlocked a few things, and we're going.

0: On in with our heads held high and our chests out, that's for sure.
1: The AFL's biggest day has arrived, with Fremantle and Brisbane preparing to battle for the premiership in front of around 100,000 fans at the MCG. The Dockers are chasing their first AFL premiership, while the Lions are looking to make history with a third consecutive flag. There's plenty happening before the first bounce, with Kylie Minogue headlining the pre-game entertainment. In the NBL in Brisbane, the Brisbane Bullets defeated the Illawarra Hawks 103-95. And the Socceroos' friendly with Brazil has seen a one-all draw with late goals for both teams at a sold-out Townsville Stadium in North Queensland. Australian Independent Radio News.
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6: Remember the first youth strike I went to, I burst into tears because I felt really for the first time less alone. Before, I had felt like I was really on the fringes and my friends didn't really care and it was difficult to talk about it with my family, and I felt like I was always bringing the mood down when I was talking about ecological collapse. So to go to this protest and to see that my feelings were mirrored back to me in the hundreds and thousands was truly, truly astonishing.
7: Katie Hodgetts was a student in the UK when she first became involved in the youth climate movement, and her interest in environmental issues wasn't something she'd seen coming.
6: I was too busy on Sims and listening to Justin Bieber and pretending like the container of the world didn't apply to me.
7: At school, she learned about global warming in geography class. She remembers being shown a picture of a polar bear on a melting ice cap. And even though she loved animals, the image felt too distant and abstract to be related to her life. She certainly didn't see how she could do anything that would make any kind of difference. Not at first, at least.
6: So I studied a module at university called The Politics of Climate Change. And I'll be honest with you, I didn't pick that module. All the modules I picked were full up. And then I was given The Politics of Climate Change. And I was really disappointed because I had this idea of who an environmentalist was. And I didn't feel aligned with this image of the person, I don't know, at the march not wearing shoes. Plot twist, I become the person at the march not wearing shoes. But at the time, I couldn't see myself in the movement. And then I found that the climate crisis was actually this intersection of all these different injustices that moved me, that affected me.
7: Katie learned how emissions we generate to power our societies, industries, homes, and cars are interwoven with humanity, power, and justice. But what really fired her imagination was realizing that some people were intentionally messing with the scientific narrative to protect destructive self-interest.
6: To understand that millions and millions of dollars have been pumped into sowing uncertainty was really when I thought, I don't have to be passive in this. I don't have to passively be aware of this and understand this. I actually have agency to counter this, to gather with others, to be part of civil society in response.
7: So she joined the UK Youth Climate Coalition, which is a nonprofit that was founded in 2008. She wanted to push back against efforts to obscure science for personal profit. Katie was 20 years old at that point, which, compared to some youth activists, made her a late starter. At first, things were going great. She was giving it her all and felt like she could change something. But it was a lot to take on and take in.
6: Imagine being in a utopia itself, in these protests, you feel like another world is possible. And then you go home to your single bed. It may be a house that feels alienating. And you think, okay, now what? It was so jarring.
7: Katie began to question how much one person can actually do and how easy it is to get lost trying. In this episode, we're going to hear more about Katie's story and the potential personal cost of trying to be an environmental perfectionist. This is Living Planet. I'm Kathleen Schuster. For a while, Katie was on a high of activity and activism. She was so immersed that she struck out and co-founded another group in the southwestern English city where she was living, Bristol Youth Strike for Climate.
8: I am so happy to introduce Greta Thunberg!
7: This was in 2019. It was at the time of the Fridays for Future movement, which was inspired by activist Greta Thunberg, who famously skipped school to sit outside the Swedish parliament to protest what she saw as her government's inadequate response to climate change. Greta's lone act soon drew the world's attention and sparked wave after wave of youth-led demonstrations around the world.
8: Thank you so much, every single one of you, for being here.
7: Katie was overseeing Friday youth protests in Bristol, which she says quickly gained momentum. They went from crowds of 300 protesters in their early days to 30,000 when Greta came to join the march.
8: This is an emergency.
7: Footage from the time shows a vibrant Katie on stage introducing Greta to a sprawling crowd. She remembers that time of her life as one of full days and steep learning curves.
6: So it would be figuring out, first of all, safe crowd dynamics, because we had tens of thousands of people, overseeing an adult safeguarding group that would be there to offer support on the day. It'd be figuring out sound systems, figuring out the speaker order, writing a speech, delivering a speech, do comms, do poster drops, go around the city, put posters up. And of course, it wasn't just me. We had an amazing team of about 10 of us, but we were busy.
7: For a while, it was a good busy. It came with a sense of belonging, of having found her tribe, and moving with it to try and help shape a different, more hopeful future.
6: At a similar time, I remember being on the bus to the first Extinction Rebellion protest, and it felt like we were on this bus riding on the waves of history. It felt so momentous. I was, wow, one of the people that was at the protest with no shoes on.
7: But besides the euphoria and the sense of possibility, like other activists, Katie had a deep understanding of the scale of the problem they were trying to draw attention to, and that came with its own challenges. Besides the campaigning and organizing, she also became what was called a well-being officer, meaning she was the one that the other activists could turn to for support when they were feeling stressed or anxious. And within the movement, there was plenty of uptake because burnout rates were very high. Young people would join up, give themselves to the cause entirely, and then crash and burn.
6: Burnout became such a well-talked about and well-lived experience for myself and for so many of my colleagues. And there are so many reasons for burnout. I really feel it's structural, systemic, and psychological. If we just talk about the psychological, it felt like the strive for perfectionism was part of many of our undoings because we could not keep up this perfection in imperfect systems and structures.
7: We all know the word perfectionism, but what exactly characterizes it? Definitions cite traits such as aiming for flawlessness, setting very high standards of performance, and being overly self-critical. Renee Sewell works as an eco-psychologist and mental health counselor in Washington State. She says there's more to perfectionism than that.
9: For me, perfectionism has a kind of purgatory element, you know, like that you have to atone for mistakes that have been made.
7: And when it comes to environmental issues, those kinds of emotions can get pretty complicated. Enter what has been coined eco-perfectionism.
9: What a lot of literature is picking up on, and eco-perfectionism is rooted in kind of guilt and shame. And guilt is a combination of shame and fear. And we respond as a whole pretty poorly to those affects. We often panic or fall into self-deprecation or fall into blaming others.
7: This is something Katie experienced firsthand. She didn't just join the youth climate movement. She embraced and embodied the messaging she was putting out there. It was a huge part of her identity, so she changed the way she lived.
6: I became a vegan. I stopped flying. We had some very painful over 24-hour bus journeys. I started only wearing secondhand clothes.
7: Though she can still understand the value in those kinds of attempts at living more sustainably, she now also sees how being so strict can become dangerous.
6: Sometimes at protests, I would be so thirsty and I would deny myself water because I didn't want to buy a plastic water bottle.
7: Renee says it's actually pretty easy to veer too far into perfectionism to the point that it can become nihilistic.
9: Perfectionism is kind of paralyzing. And because it's driven by fear and shame, it doesn't leave us with our full availability of creative responses or resources or a feeling even of we can relax and be inspired. The problem with shame is that it's so strong, it's designed to evaporate every positive affect that we might have. Any kind of interest, excitement, joy, all of it disappears when we feel shame.
7: When Katie reflects back on those early days as a climate activist, she can easily recall the role of shame in the movement and how it could be directed at individuals who failed to live up to what she describes as the unattainable expectations people had of each other.
6: Particularly around if someone was eating meat, there would be a vocal, but aren't you vegan? Because we cared so much and we wanted to kind of evangelize and share that message. So it was sometimes explicitly said, and a lot of the time it was implicit and it became a form of self-discipline. I certainly noticed people wouldn't share photos of holiday if they'd flown there. And there was an air of apology if someone said they were flying on holiday. It would come with, I know, I'm terrible. So that consistent messaging of I am bad, I am the problem, became quite pervasive in the spaces that I moved in.
7: Those feelings of shame were exacerbated by geography. She and others in the group could see how fortunate they were to be living in Northern Europe, where the impacts of the climate crisis were still milder than countries feeling the impacts of a hotter world. But they were also aware of the industrial world's outsized contribution. At that time, research showed that the global north was responsible for more than 90% of the emissions heating the planet.
6: When you start to really understand and reconcile with that privilege and seeing the sheer catastrophe in other places of the world, it becomes really difficult to vouch for your own suffering. So what is one, me denying myself water at one march to avoid plastic when some people are experiencing flooding? That became a really difficult circle for me to square. My struggles essentially didn't exist anymore, and reconciling with your own privilege is so fundamental to global solidarity, but it can't come at the expense of your own health.
7: And yet it happens. As Renee points out, striving to get things just right can very easily become destructive.
9: We see it in psychological conditions like anorexia nervosa. We can actually go completely in the wrong direction with perfectionism.
7: That mirrors Katie's own experience. By the time she'd been in the movement for a couple of years, she was burning out and binging on sugar to keep going and feeling shame as a result.
6: I think about the image I had of the perfect activist, and she certainly wasn't binging on non-vegan food and that was full of plastic. And that shame then encouraged me towards binging. And binging became this really amazing superpower for me where I could erase all of my mistakes and I could still be perfect. So there would be times I remember when I would go through a binge and purge cycle and then facilitate a group meeting about the upcoming strike. And no one had any idea. All they saw was this strong facilitator who was also the well-being officer. So I had a very strong response to that level of perfectionism, and I now identify as a perfectionist in recovery.
7: Eunhee Lee is a social psychologist at the University of Nottingham in Malaysia. She says it's important for people who want to take environmental action to think about sustainability beyond the context of the climate crisis.
10: A big strand of research does show that being in climate movement and taking climate action can have a positive effect on mental well-being. It's not just about climate change. It's about me being sustainable. Can I sustainably do it? If I'm going to be constantly shamed and anxious and stressed, it's just going to be a nightmare. Whereas if you're, okay, I will not be so stressed, but I'll take my next solutions and make a step forward, I think that's when it's actually quite positive.
7: She also highlights another side to environmental perfectionism. People who maybe want to do something to contribute to climate action, but who hold back for fear they won't be able to do enough and therefore end up doing nothing at all.
10: It comes as a form of anxiety that they're not doing this perfect. If you feel anxiety coming from these kind of things, it will kind of freeze you from doing anything.
7: She argues that doing something small is better than being intimidated into doing nothing, and cautions against using situational constraints like a lack of public transportation infrastructure as an excuse.
10: I should think of a next step, what can I do, more in a constructive manner. So rather than being just stressed about not me being able to take public transport, so maybe I will go for an option of carpool here. You know, find someone who can help me with that. Or drive slightly less. Walk a little bit more.
7: Not just because of the positive impact of taking a small action, but because being passive can have far-reaching negative consequences.
10: When the stress builds up, it could lead to avoidance.
7: And avoidance comes with its own set of consequences. Unhee says those who resist making even small changes to their lives might be looking for ways to justify their actions so they feel comfortable enough to continue.
10: And the problem is, if you start feeling that way, that, okay, my level of climate action, which is actually climate inaction almost in this case, is okay, good enough, you might expose yourself to information that's kind of in line with what you want to believe. And that's when I think a lot of people might be also prone to skeptic messages. So if you selectively choose your information that you consume in line with what you want to believe and how you're justifying, then of course your climate concern will lower too. So that's a cycle. So now you are in denial. You're like, yeah, I'm not really worried. And it seems like it's not really anthropogenic.
7: According to recent findings from the Pew Research Center, a nonpartisan think tank based in Washington, D.C., only 48% of people in the U.S. believe human activity is responsible for heating the planet, which doesn't differ much from findings over the past decade. At the same time, more than two-thirds say extreme weather is now more frequent and severe than in the past.
11: Tonight, families across the Texas Hill Country cleaning up after that catastrophic flooding swept through the region.
12: And the death toll from storms across Asia that began last week have now risen above 1,000.
13: And authorities in Thailand say that severe flooding has killed more than 80 people and displaced thousands in the south of the country.
14: 2 weeks after the devastating floods in western Germany, more than 70 people are still missing. The official death toll stands at 181.
7: They're right. The past decade has been the warmest ever recorded, with an increase in flooding, storms, heat waves, and drought across the world. The top 10 most costly extreme weather events cost the world more than $120 billion, that's 104 billion euros, last year. Against that backdrop, messaging matters. But it's a balancing act between laying out the issue in ways that explain climate change without setting the bar for action so high that people switch off.
10: We know we need to adapt. And to adapt means you cannot always make things perfect. It's just about adaptation. You take what's better than what not, rather than trying to do the perfect thing. And that's when resilience comes in.
7: When Katie was experiencing her disordered eating, she says it wasn't immediately obvious that it was connected to climate campaigning. She just knew she was sick and needed some help to connect the dots.
6: And it was really this light bulb moment for me that this term climate anxiety, which was becoming more popular, was really talking about fear of the future. And I didn't see that captured in the lived experience of really anyone that was around me. Yes, of course, there was fear about the future, but there was rage about now. And there was stress about being the supposed generation to fix it.
7: She took 6 months off and began the process of exploring what was going on inside her.
6: Going through this process of my own recovery, I tried to uncover how even me as the well-being officer had ended up in this state of burnout, and tried to learn that burnout is not a personal failing. Rather, it's what happens when you put passionate people in unsustainable systems.
7: Looking back, she doesn't regret the experience. It taught her how to deal with stress and also became the beginning of something new, something she feels really does have the well-being of other young activists at heart. It's called the Resilience Project. It's a youth-led initiative that offers workshops, courses, and events for young people who are working to make a difference in the world. They explore things like emotions, cultures, community, and formative narratives, all as a way to tackle burnout, eco-anxiety, and what Katie says is a pervasive sense of hopelessness.
6: The essence of what we do is we train young people to go into their local areas, and they build something called resilience circles, which are temporary peer support communities that are challenging the way we do activism.
7: In programs that run over several weeks, they build self-awareness, imagination, and creativity in the hope that it will lead to a different kind of climate action as a result, whatever that action may be.
6: So we don't know what the action will be, and that's not our role. But the belief that any action that has been underscored by moving someone through a process where they feel valued and like they belong to a community, that's weighing them for their humanity, not how good or how virtuous they are. That's the action that we want to be bringing into the world, rather than action that leads to further division, further burnout, further exhaustion.
7: The Resilience Project has been up and running for 6 years now and has operated in more than 50 countries, primarily across East Africa and in Europe. They've partnered with Stanford University and Imperial College in London, who've been researching the efficacy of their work. And perhaps surprisingly, during the first sessions, when participants are getting to know each other, they ban the word climate.
6: We encourage everyone not to talk at all about who they campaign for or what they do, because I found in spaces that can be how you take stock of someone or how you take measure of them. And we're not going to be building deep communities of trust if we're seeing each other as competition or weighing each other from the get-go.
7: She's also turned her time of being in the youth climate movement and her work with the Resilience Project into a book, Act, Rest, Reset, Repeat, Create Change Without Burning Out. Katie describes it as part memoir, part toolkit that she hopes will help young people to navigate the modern world without losing touch with what makes them feel alive.
6: So my own experiences of feeling so low and so rubbish, I feel that climate activism is compatible with joy and with friendship and becoming the best and brightest version of yourself.
7: Renee Sewell, the eco-psychologist we heard from earlier, agrees it's important to strike the right balance between caring for the planet and caring for oneself.
9: I think that we have to remember not to just always be a bummer, but also to be buoyant. It's not exactly easy to do, but I think that that's important practice.
7: And she says it's critical to remember that it's not on one single person to perfect their way out of the climate crisis.
9: If we think of it as I am like the only one that matters here and everything I do is going to be the turning point, then it can be overwhelming because then you just feel small and get crushed. But I think the feeling of being helpless and overwhelmed is real. I get that feeling sometimes too. Sometimes I wake up and think, oh my God, what's the purpose? And then I remember I spend time in nature and I see that every detail is a kind of adjustment to its environment. Like every tree is adjusting, every bird, every blade of grass is turning back towards the light. It's always these small little micro movements that create this whole of what we call ecology and its movement towards health and balance. And it's made up of minute, intimate gestures. And so sort of to just feel that and to find a way to communicate that.
7: This idea of thinking small is something Katie has come to see as a strong way forward. She believes creating a sense of belonging is one of the best climate strategies because it invites more people in and minimizes barriers of perfection.
6: Because if climate action is only policy change, we're going to feel disheartened a lot of the time. And feeling disheartened is not the soil you want from a movement. You want to feel like you are winning and you keep winning. So when actions become smaller and more digestible, what happens is we win more. We feel more buoyant more. We feel part of something more. And that's what breeds hope. And it's hope that becomes the foundation of the movement.
7: In terms of her own journey, Katie is now less restrictive and says she sees more nuance in the world.
6: Really what I was doing was denying myself a lot of joy. I was denying myself the opportunity to go on holiday with friends. All the things that root me and resource me, I was actually denying. So as I've grown older, I'm still a vegetarian. I still try to minimize flying where I can. I still firmly believe that material consumption is not where happiness lies. But I'm far more graceful with myself. And sometimes that means when I'm exhausted, I'm going to have an entire tub of dairy ice cream. And just not beating myself up about it has been a more effective strategy for me.
7: That's all we have for this episode of Living Planet, which was produced by Tamsin Walker and edited by me, Kathleen Schuster. Soundscaping by Neil King. Our sound engineer was Gad Gayoggi. What did you think of this episode? Leave us a quick voice message at dw.com/livingplanet. 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Thanks for listening.

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0: Modern Motors in Dungog are now dealers for Coyote tractors, ranging from 25 horsepower to 140 horsepower. 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
1: Hello there, I'm Terry Daniel. OpenAI boss Sam Altman has dodged questions over a security breach where one of his models hacked Australian government sites. The Prime Minister is using the incident to call for global regulation at the United Nations. While officials say no personal data was compromised, the breach has sparked fresh debate around the risks of the technology. Australia is being urged to develop its own AI infrastructure. Calls are growing to bolster our cybersecurity. The Australian Council on AI Strategy

0: drug with chemotherapy can encourage the immune system to recognize melanoma, ovarian, and lung tumors and then respond to them as if they were a foreign body. Most Australians say they'd back community pharmacists in playing a more active role in their healthcare. A national survey found 8 in 10 would support trained staff in assessing, treating and prescribing medication for common conditions. Pharmacy Guild of Australia President Trent Toomey says it's a promising sign.
1: This is a growing confidence that the Australian population have in utilising their local community pharmacy for not just episodic everyday health conditions, but to help you with long-term condition management as well, such as asthma, diabetes, cardiovascular disease.
0: Brisbane's ferry system is again being marred by industrial action. There'll be no services running for the day as workers continue their fight for better pay and conditions. The strike marks almost 2 months of rolling shutdowns. In overseas news, access to schooling remains limited for thousands of children in Nepal, a month on from a devastating glacier collapse. Entire communities have been decimated by flooding, which damaged infrastructure and cut regions off from humanitarian aid. Health and sanitation remain concerns across affected areas, where displaced families are crammed into temporary shelters. UNICEF's Nevin Nesevich says the situation on the ground is still dire.
2: It is literally like a war zone in some areas, and in other areas, places that have just been completely washed away. I mean, nothing left. So there are quite a number of needs moving forward, but both the government in Australia and the people of Australia have been incredibly generous.
0: On this day in 1983, Australia won the America's Cup, breaking the New York Yacht Club's 132-year-old stranglehold on the coveted trophy. Australia 2 skippered by John Bertram taking the honours ahead of Liberty. Prime Minister Bob Hawke declaring an impromptu public holiday.
3: I tell you what, any boss who sacks anyone for not turning up today is a bum.
0: Famous words from Bob Hawke. This is AIR National News. It's a soggy AFL Grand Final day in Melbourne with Fremantle taking on Brisbane. Jordan Tunbridge previews the big game.
4: The Dockers are chasing their first ever premiership as the Lions attempt to complete a rare three-peat. Fremantle takes in an unchanged side with defender Brennan Cox missing out despite pushing to return from a calf injury. Brisbane is also unchanged. When these sides last met back in May, the Dockers prevailed by 25 points at the Gabba. But today, they meet on neutral territory on the biggest stage of all. More than 100,000 fans expected to pack out the MCG, with cold and wet conditions forecast for the decider. Jordan Tunbridge, Melbourne.
0: Formula One, and it's another pole position for Mercedes, as Air Sport's Paul Walsh reports.
5: It was one up and one down for Mercedes at the qualifying session at the Azerbaijan Formula One Motor Racing Grand Prix, with George Russell securing his 12th career pole position, while current drivers' championship leader Kimi Antonelli made contact with a wall in Q1 and will now start the race from 16th place on the grid. Russell will be joined by Charles Leclerc on the front row, with McLaren's Oscar Piastri registering one of his best qualifying efforts for the year so far, coming in third. For Piastri, it was a satisfying session.
6: Happy with how the weekend's gone so far. It's never easy around here, especially when it's so gusty like today. So very happy to be back in the top three.
5: So Russell and Leclerc on the front row, Piastri and Isaac Hadjar on the second, with Lando Norris and Lewis Hamilton making up the third. Paul Walsh for Air Sport.
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3: Good morning, welcome to All Things Sport on Radio Dungog for another Friday morning. Looks like it's going to be warm out there today. So
4: Sunday morning, Dana.
3: What did I say?
5: Friday.
3: Yep.
5: We're listening.
3: Started well. Saturday morning, okay. Even better. We'll start off with the AFL, Pauline. So last week, we had the two prelim finals. Sydney Swans were defeated by Fremantle on the Friday night, and the Saturday night, probably one of the best games AFL you ever want to see, even though it was wrong result for you, Pauline.
5: However, if you're going to be stupid... He deserved to lose.
3: Yeah, it was a free kick at the end. He had plenty of time to get rid of it.
5: Yeah, he had plenty of time. But
3: if he gets rid of it, they might kick a goal anyway, but who knows. But we're Brisbane 131 beat Hawthorne 122. But yeah, right at the end there, it was that last quarter of football was pretty unbelievable. Yeah. A couple of great marks.
5: It was pretty even all the way through, which too is much better than a lopsided game. And, of course, the other good thing last week is that North Melbourne women's team got beaten.
3: They did for the first time in nearly 3 years.
5: Yeah, and that was Hawthorne, so we did have a good win. That probably distracted the men. Yes.
3: So, yeah, big win there to the Lions. So they'll go through today to play Freo in the grand final. Bit of big thing during the week about Lachie Neal's suspension. It got basically found guilty, given a week off to miss the grand final, then it was upheld in the appeal, and the next appeal he finally got off and is free to play.
5: And so Brisbane didn't want to use the other footage that they... Did you hear that one? They had some other footage which was much clearer, but Brisbane decided they couldn't use it because he was guilty.
3: Well, 9 people have been charged with the same thing throughout the year, and 9 of them were got fined or got suspended for it. They use the good bloke clause that Scott Pendlebury did during the year, so he's played over 300 games, hasn't been suspended, so that was a bit rough. Like the guy that he hit too takes dives all the time, apparently, as well.
4: Punches
3: and
4: elbows, part of the game.
3: Yeah.
4: The rough and tumble, the running each other up, it's all part of it.
5: Yeah.
4: Like, look at any part of the game, and there's punches, there's elbows, there's shoulders.
5: Yeah.
4: It's happening all game.
5: But yeah, he gets off on the good guy clause and then finds out that he actually did it. Should you have a best and fairest that doesn't own up?
3: Oh, well, he's had a bit of a rough year, I wouldn't say. Lachie Neal, with a few other issues off the field. But big game today. I think it kicks off about 2, a bit after 2, doesn't
5: three?
3: It? 2.30. Colin Minnell will be the pre-game entertainment.
4: I'll get on and watch the pre-game. Yeah, the AFL
3: G Flip's playing as well. Colin Minogue.
4: What's all your plans today?
5: No, my plans after the, today to go home. No. I've already got the station on ready.
3: After the NRL entertainment's fallen through, so you won't see anything next week. So,
5: because they're the reason is they want all the money to go to grassroots, isn't it?
3: Yeah, well, that's what Volandi said when it fell through. That, oh, well, we didn't need it anyway, but that's after the fact. But yeah, big game. So who are we tipping this afternoon in the AFL grand final?
5: Fremantle.
3: Pauline, yep. Anthony?
4: I think Freo could have it. After last week, Brisbane had 120 points put on them. I reckon they got a tough task trying to, you know, defend against Freo's forward pack, really.
5: Yeah.
4: Oh, I think Freo could get it. I'll go Dockers.
5: your WA roots?
4: I'll give him Dockers.
3: Well, I'm going Freo as well, so that's not good. So everyone get on Brisbane to go.
5: Do you want to go for
6: Brisbane?
5: Yeah.
4: It's going to be a tough game either way.
6: No one's medalist.
3: Brisbane are going for a three-peat. So they've done it back in the early 2000s. So they to do it again is pretty good feat if you're a Brisbane fan. And Norm Smith, well, Lachie Neal would be up there as one.
5: What's the other one? Jackson from Fremantle?
3: From Fremantle.
5: If he has a good game. Oh, he's still thinking over here.
3: And then you've got
5: He's still thinking.
3: The Fremantle are able to play the Wharfie time as well, which will be...
5: And for those who don't know what Wharfie time is, Anthony will tell us.
4: The
5: what's it? The Wharfie time.
3: You don't Wharfie know time, what Wharfie time, time is?
4: I'm still looking at Norm Smith. Give me a
3: break. Northeast, they've got their song they can play when they're in a bit of trouble, but they can only play it after a goal.
5: Yeah.
3: So Norm Smith medalist, Will Ashcroft is a favourite from Lachie Neal, Luke Jackson from Freo, Zach Bailey, Hugh McCluggage, Shay Bolton from Freo's $15, and Andrew Brayshaw, Caleb Sarong, Hayden Young, and Dane Zorko. So they're your tips, but the current favourite is Will Ashcroft from Lachie Neal, both Brisbane players. So.
5: And Anthony's tip is?
4: I just had him up there.
5: Yeah,
3: I'm going to go Freo. We're going to go Shay Bolton at $15. There you go.
4: I was eyeing off Bolton, but
5: yours.
4: I wasn't too sure. Jackson for Freo.
5: Yeah, that's what I was thinking, Jackson. Yeah. If he play, they said if he plays well, they'll win. Yes.
3: So that's on today, so it'll be a big day on the AFL.
5: The whole of Western Australia is on Fremantle, aren't they? Even all the West Coast supporters?
4: No, they'd have to be right.
5: Just ignore that. It's all right, it's a camping phone. Okay, so then the darts tonight.
3: Now, no, we'll just keep going with AFL. We'll do that later. Geelong beat Hawthorn last night. Was that last night, Pauline? 82. AFLW 46. West Coast beat Essendon 45-35. Western Bulldogs beat Port. Carlton beat Richmond. Oh, this is last week's games. So this week, then last night North Melbourne beat Melbourne, so they're back on track.
5: Came back with a vengeance.
3: GWS played Collingwood, Adelaide played Freo, Sydney played Brisbane, Gold Coast played St Kilda. So the matches to go on the AFLW. So
5: and I think they're all tomorrow, aren't they?
3: I think so. There wouldn't be any on today with the big grand final on. So that's the AFL news. We'll come back and do some more.

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2: And welcome back to All Things Sport on Radio Dungog. Want to do a bit of cricket now, Pauline?
3: Yes, it was Australia didn't play so well the other night. Oh, they played well at the beginning.
2: Yeah, they're currently over
3: in, play so well.
2: In South Africa. First one day international over there. South Africa batted first and made 8 for 297 off their 50 overs. Matthew Bretsky, 112 106 balls. Don't know much about him, but he batted well. And Marco Jansen in the bottom, 75 off 59, got them to nearly 300. Best for the Aussies with the ball was Nathan Ellis, 3 for 57 off his 10. And Adam Zampa, 2 for 50. The Aussies were none for 90 off about 9 overs and absolutely flying, and then lost a few wickets. Mitch Marsh, 60 off 36, and Travis Head, 36 off 50 off 37. Connolly, 38 off 42, and Renshaw, 44 off 49 were the only ones to make scores, and they were bowled out for 230. So they were, how many short there? 60-odd short, 67 short.
3: 67.
2: Yeah, so Kershaw Maharaj took 4 wickets for the South Africans, so not a good start, Pauline, but there's a game on tomorrow, I think, at 6 o'clock for the next one.
3: Yeah, and their first test is starts on the 9th of October.
2: On the 9th of October.
3: Yep.
2: So, and also at the moment, England are taking on Sri Lanka in a one-day series. It's tied at 1-1, the last game. Sri Lanka batted first and made 321 with Mendes 121 not out. And England could only manage 305, so Sri Lanka won that one with a few runs to spare. So that's tied at 1-1, that series, England and Sri Lanka at the moment.
3: And then the other cricket, you were just mentioning your cousin?
2: Oh, no, one of my cousin's friends was over there covering India versus Japan. It was the first ever T20 game against the two countries, and it was reduced to 5 overs though, due to weather. So that's probably why it was so close, Tiger. And India just won, I think, on the last ball. So, but and also the One Day Cup's on at the moment. Last night, New South Wales took on Victoria. New South Wales batter first. Nick Maddison's back for the Blues. Very good cricketer. 126 off 127 at the top of the order. Done all the damage just about. Jake Scott, 43, and Charlie Dobo, 24. Vic's only managed 2-3-2 in reply, with Matt Short, 46, top scoring. And Ben Dorsch just took 3 for 34, and Jake Scott, 4 for 48. So I think that has a bit of a break now, the one day coming until October, or October's next couple of weeks.
3: Yeah. And then they'll break for the Big Bash.
2: Yep.
3: Okay. So, onto the darts.
2: Yes.
3: So, Luke Littler didn't get his chance to win everything.
2: No, he got beat the other week. I think who won that in the end? I think it was...
3: It was won by... Oh, now you've got me. Just watched it the other day. Can't even remember who ended up playing. It was a Dutchman, was it Van Gien?
2: I thought Ross Smith beat it.
3: Yes, he did.
2: Ross Smith won. Van Gien, yeah.
3: Yes.
2: So Ross Smith won the World Series of Darts final.
3: Price.
2: And then we got the Australians, ANZ Premier League, starting tonight at 7 o'clock. I think it's in Canberra, this one.
3: Yeah, so that runs about 7 weeks.
2: It does, so... yeah, Simon Willock's in action. He plays Joe Comito. Raymond Smith, Brodie Clynes take on each other. Johnny Tartar and Ben Robb. And Tom Pussey and Mal Cumming also playing. So a bit of the Australian Premier League darts kicks off tonight at 7 o'clock. Plenty of sport on.
3: That's every Saturday night.
2: I think they come to Newcastle soon too. And just quickly, we'll just quickly talk the Premier League at the moment. They're on their international break. Australia played last night against Brazil with Aaron Cunha scoring a pretty good goal off a spot kick and had a draw with Brazil 1-1. I think Brazil have got some good players coming out as well. But the Premier League, Man City are on top. They're like five from five at the moment. But they've just been found guilty of 114 charges they faced for breaching the English Premier League financial rules. That was between 2008 and 2013, I think.
4: -60 points or something, I heard they were talking about.
2: Well, I don't know if they'll strip points off them now for this year. I think that'll be more. They're going to consider what punishment they will receive. They might strip their titles off them for that period, but be interesting to see what happens there. Yeah. But they've been found guilty of breaching their financial rules, which, yeah, they were playing players they had, yeah, anyway.
3: In brown paper bags?
2: Well, when you're backed by their owners and that, they had plenty of money to go around. Yeah. So what's on today, Pauline, down the street?
3: We've got the markets, the growers' market, lots of eggs and lots of snow peas, lots of nice-looking fresh vegetables, if you're into fresh vegetables. But one of them's got special dozen eggs for $5.
2: Jeez, that's pretty cheap.
3: There'll still be plenty down there when you finish.
2: Okay, no worries.
3: Yeah, yep, so I don't think much else is happening. So the cattle dog trials cancelled.
4: MLB's going to playoffs. That's happening. MLB playoffs are happening soon.
3: Oh, okay. Yeah, I did see some the Guardians game yesterday. Yeah. And
4: they've secured a spot in the playoffs.
3: Yeah, because they're talking about the Australian player. And how he's such a, because he's coming from Australia, how passionate he is about baseball.
4: He's a core player of that team.
3: Yeah, and he's only been playing.
4: He's carrying that team.
3: Just all year.
4: Yeah.
3: And this is his first year, isn't it? Yeah. So if you do get a chance, I think it's on one of the, is that Seven? That has on one of their channels.
4: Seven, I think they stream on Netflix sometimes as well.
3: Yeah, so it is on one of the, either 7 or 9, but I can't remember which one. So that's okay. Yeah. So not much. Cattle dog trials were postponed. They didn't have enough entries, so I think they had the cattle, but not the dogs. I don't think much else is happening this weekend. Got a full moon tomorrow.
2: No worries. Yeah, well, thanks.
4: Stay inside, Tiger.
2: Well, thanks, Pauline. Have a good weekend.
3: I will see you next week.
2: See you next week. We'll be back after the news.

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1: Hello there, I'm Terry Daniel. The federal government is overhauling cybersecurity laws to hold AI developers legally responsible for unauthorised breaches. A rogue OpenAI agent recently bypassed security barriers on a federal health portal, raising fears that similar incidents are already occurring undetected. Experts warn current laws are ill-equipped for autonomous artificial intelligence. An expert says prosecuting OpenAI over its recent data breach will be tough under current laws. A task force is currently weighing up potential penalties for OpenAI. Professor Nicholas Davis from UTS says the law will likely have to change.
2: There would need to be reform to start to look at what happens when no one intends to hack a system but nevertheless does so, which includes maybe bringing in aspects of recklessness.
1: Economists warn a jump in Australia's unemployment rate won't save borrowers from another interest rate hike. Forecasters say the RBA remains focused on bringing down core inflation and is likely to lift rates again at its upcoming board meeting. Thousands are expected to flock to the beach today as the East Coast enjoys prime spring weather. This weekend marks the first of patrols for New South Wales volunteer lifesavers, while Queensland lifeguards are on alert for the second weekend of the holidays. Surf lifesaving spokesperson Stephen Pearce says they're expecting a busy day.
3: We've seen some real tragedies, although in the last 7 days were 4 people losing their lives swimming in unpatrolled locations. So the message coming out today on the first day of season is, please, if you can, find a patrolled location this summer to swim at.

0: for homeowners and contractors.
1: The best thing to do is plan the work and look up and live, so you can use an app to check the location of overhead wires, plan safe work, and this helps manage the risk of trees falling across power lines. And if you're still unsure, you can actually contact us for further safety advice.
0: In the West, parents heading to the Perth Royal Show are being reminded to check show bags for choking hazards. Consumer Protection will be patrolling the showgrounds over the next week to check for products which don't meet safety regulations. Commissioner Trish Blake says people should still keep an eye out for potentially dangerous items.
2: People will still buy these products en masse from other countries and then come and sell them. So that's why the team are out there doing these checks. Sometimes these things just slip through. Sometimes when we come to a stall, it might not be for sale and it might be something that comes for sale later on as they run out of other products.
0: In other news, rock band U2 has returned to the school where it formed to celebrate its 50th anniversary. The group played a show for students at the Mount Temple Comprehensive in Dublin, featuring hits like Vertigo and With or Without You. This is AIR National News. Around 100,000 AFL fans are preparing to swarm the MCG ahead of the 2026 AFL Grand Final. The Fremantle Dockers take on the Brisbane Lions, with history on the line for both sides. A Dockers win would be their first ever premiership, while the Lions are on the cusp of a third straight flag. Fremantle captain Alex Pearce not letting the occasion affect the team's preparations.
3: Definitely something being conscious of, but I think as it's gotten closer to the game, we've been really mindful of controlling what we can control.
0: Meantime, Lions captain Harris Andrews says while the Lions go in as favourites, they will have their work cut out.
4: It's going to be a great challenge for us, obviously coming up against Freo. We've got such a great team defence and also a great offence, so we're really excited about the opportunity and understand the work that's at hand to, you know, hopefully win.
0: The MCG will of course be packed today for the grand final, but those sitting out in the open will need to rug up and expect to get wet. Melbourne will be lucky to reach a temperature in the mid-teens, with rain expected during the game and in the lead-up. Of course, a wet and windy day has implications for the pre-game entertainment too, headlined by Australian pop icon Kylie Minogue, who might need an umbrella unless she's dressed in plastic. In the NRL, the Sydney Roosters are the first team into the 2026 Grand Final after a dominant 36-20 win over the Dolphins at Suncorp Stadium. It's the Roosters' first grand final decider since 2019. Australian Independent Radio News.
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7: 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The Dungog Shire is never short of anything fun and interesting. 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This concert promises to be a celebration of the Eagles' iconic music. You can get your tickets from Sticky Tickets. The magic of the sounds of Latin America are coming to Dungog. The band Sonido feature over 40 instruments. Their concerts journey through the South American Andes, with charangos and panpipes, through the Caribbean, infectious rhythms of congas, bass and piano. Sonido performing at the James Theatre, Thursday, 15th of October. Get your tickets at Try Booking. What else is on at the James Theatre? It's school holidays. The Paw Patrol lands on a mysterious dinosaur island after a storm. Find out what happens on the 1st of October, 11 a.m. Forgotten Island. While celebrating their last night together, Joe and Racer stumble upon a mysterious portal that transports them to the fantastical island of Nikeli. Thursday, the 8th of October, 11 a.m. Shaun the Sheep, The Beast of Mossy Bottom. The new adventure sees

0: The residents of Mossy Bottom Farm looking forward to Halloween, 10th of October, 4pm. Fresh from the Sundance, where it emerged as one of the festival's breakout hits, The Invite, an acclaimed new comedy from Olivia Wilde, starring Penelope Cruz and Edward Norton. Tickets at the door, Saturday, 3rd of October, 7pm. Magic 2, rated M, a multi-generational family of witches cursed to be loveless for centuries, attempts to break the spell by confronting dark secrets and sacrificing for each other. Saturday, 17th of October, 7pm. You can share the fascinating adventures of Nancy Knutson. She will be chatting about her extraordinary life. A former TV personality, Nancy went on to build a successful travel business before embarking on a five-year circumnavigation of the world by yacht. Saturday, 17th of October, 2pm at the James Theatre. The best way to change the world is through laughter. Black comedy quiz show, A Night of Deadly Hilarity with Andy Saunders. 24th of October at the Dungog Memorial RSL. Remember to take a trip to our community markets. The Clarencetown markets are always on the last Saturday of each month. That's the 26th of September. And always on the first Saturday of each month are the Anglican Dowling Street Dungog markets. That's the 4th of October. And welcome back, the Gresford markets. They're back. 10th of October from 9am. If you have a community event, do let us know on radiodungog.org.
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2: And welcome back to All Things Sports on Radio Dungog on this Saturday morning. I'll get it right this time. It was a day behind. I'll do a bit of bowling club news. Just the final of the minor singles was on last weekend at the club. Congratulations to Keegan Jones, who defeated Lisa Mitchell 26-17. Good close game. Well done, Lisa, as well. But, yeah, well done to Keegan taking out the minor singles. So that's him done for that competition now. He's got to play in the majors and try to win that. But, no, well done to Keegan. Good effort. Today at the bowler we have a learn to play bowls day at the bowling club. All ages are welcome. Bring your friends, your neighbours, your whole family. Two Bowls Australia accredited coaches will be on hand to do some coaching, get some advice.
3: Any current players having a shot at that?
2: Sorry, I'm
3: any
2: not.
3: Current
2: no,
3: players? I'm not. Not turning up, Damo.
2: I'm not
3: listening.
2: Accredited. I need a bit of coaching. All equipment supplied, just wear flat sole shoes. So that's on today from 11:30 a.m. Followed by a free barbecue and drink. So you get a free feed, a free drink. And after lunch, we'll host a free game where you could use your newfound skills. So if you want to learn how to play bowls, it's a great sport. Nice day for it. Get up to the bowling club at 11:30 a.m. And after that, they're playing bowls at, I think it's about 1:30. So anyone else that does want to go to the coaching can play bowls from about 1:30. There's some meat trays and a few things up for grabs there. So get off the bowling club today if you want to have a game of bowls. Also, the weekly raffles, Sunday, tomorrow, tickets on sale at 5 o'clock. 5:30 p.m. for the draw, meat trays and vouchers up for grabs. Saturday bowls, meat trays and club voucher prizes. Names in by 1 o'clock for a 1:30 start. But get up there if you want to learn how to play bowls today from 11:30 a.m. So that's about the bowling club news. Tig, you had a bit of golf news over
3: a bit
2: there.
3: Of local news. We had the netball grand finals last weekend. The one win, one loss to Dixies, coached by Scarlett Papamow. They won their game. The Dynamos, coached by Jess Murray, lost, but great effort by both those sides to get in the grand final.
4: Good on them.
3: Exactly. Now, overseas, they're playing the President's Cup at the moment in the Gulf. It's probably second to the Ryder Cup as countries versus, President's Cups, America versus the internationals. So America went in $1.20 favourites to start. They led day one 3-2. Turned around last night. The Internationals won every game. They now hold a 7-3 lead over the United States. It's one of those tournaments that Scotty Scheffler's best golfer in the world, but Ryder Cup and these things, he just doesn't seem to shine it. I don't know what it is, but anyway, come on the Internationals.
2: So we got Adam Scott, Rory for the Internationals.
3: No, Rory's not playing.
2: Rory's not playing.
3: Anyone that's in the Ryder Cup can't play.
2: Oh, okay.
3: So you got Ryan Fox from New Zealand's playing. Yep. Min Woo Lee from Australia. Yep. Adam Scott.
2: Yep.
3: Corey Connors and Nick Taylor from Canada.
2: Yep.
3: Yeah, so
2: that's a good effort from them.
3: Oh, sensational! Yep. Always been Siwoo Kim, Tom Kim, Matsuyama.
2: Yep.
3: All the ones that can't play the Ryder Cup are in this eligible list. And Jeff Ogilvie's the coach of the Internationals.
2: Yep, well.
3: Right, now, on the signings front, we get on to the NRL. Signings front, Dungog Jr., Talis Duncan's inked a 3-year deal with South Sydney, upwards of $750,000 a year. So, sensational work, Talis. Congratulations, mate. Well done. And Tom says, darling, he was going to leave the Raiders and go to Manly, but he's gone to St Helens with Kevin Waller's.
2: Yeah, effective immediately. So when do they start their season?
3: Oh, it'll be soon. They're playing now.
2: So does he go straight over there and start playing?
3: I'm not sure how that starts.
2: But anyway, bit of a shame, but I think Tom saw the writing on the wall with Owen Paddy probably going to be our preferred hooker. So he wanted to go somewhere where he probably starts. So, it's a shame he's been very good for Canberra, Tom Starling. And, he'll be missed. But anyway, you probably got a bit better deal over there and got to look after yourself.
3: Ricky gets rid of him. We don't like him.
2: Oh, I don't know about that.
3: Anyway, we're going to go on to the stats for the year. I do like my stats, but we'll just go through some of the stats for the year. Most points for the year, Jermaine Asako went over 300 points last night. He's only the fourth player in NRL league history to do it. Nico Hines, second 218. Cleary, also second on 218. Most tries, Milky and AJ Brimson, they 30, and Greg Marzu, Dom Young, 24. Marzu, 22. The most line breaks this year, who do you reckon, boys?
2: KO Weeks.
3: AJ
2: Brimson.
3: No, Alex Johnson.
2: Alex Johnson.
3: From Dom Young, he had 42. Dom Young, 41. And Thomas Jenkins, 35.
2: Ooh, cool.
3: Tackle breaks.
4: Ooh. Olaquato.
3: No, Herbie. 161. Herbie Farnworth. KO Weeks, 139. And Talago, 133. Most tries.
2: The Cronulla bike.
4: Trindle.
3: Yeah, Braden Trindle. 33. Cleary, 29. Cody Walker, 26. Offloads.
2: Is it a Ford?
3: It's that man Herbie again. Herbie, 75 offloads from Jake McCraz, 61. And Keanu Kinney, 56. Line break assists, Scott Drinkwater, 33. Cody Walker, 27. Cleary, 25.
2: Yeah, is that a stat, line break assist? What, if you pass it to someone and they do the hard work and...
3: No, you create the line break. So you run across field, pass it to Blake, run through the gap. That's a line break assist.
2: Jeez.
3: Anyway, 40-20 kicks for the year.
2: Everything.
4: 40-20.
2: Owen Paddy.
3: Owen Paddy is equal with someone playing tomorrow.
2: The Knights player?
3: He's a Knights player.
2: Not Kalen?
3: Nope.
2: What's his name? Fletcher?
3: Phoenix Crosland.
2: Phoenix Crosland.
3: Yeah, four each, him and Owen Paddy.
2: Owen Paddy kicked two or three in one game, I think.
3: Yeah. Most tackles this year. Mm. He's playing tomorrow too.
2: Alan Tongue.
3: No, he's playing tomorrow too. Just got to mention.
2: Fletcher. Sharp.
3: Phoenix Crosland. 1,055 in front of Hamish Stewart, 997. And Helium Luke in 976. Now, this is one you don't want your name alongside. Missed tackles.
4: Missed.
2: Who does he play for?
3: Brisbane.
4: Not Reece Walsh.
2: Not Reece Walsh.
3: No. Fullbacks don't miss. You've got to be in the line somewhere.
4: He does. Ezra Mann.
3: That's him. 102 tackles in front of Talon de Silva, 98. Holmes, Valentine Holmes, 96. Special mention to Dane Gagai, 94. And Sander Smith, 92. Most intercepts.
2: And Nekowase.
3: Yes, he had six before last night. Now he's got seven. Saab, Campbell, Brian Kelly and DWZ all got five. The most runs?
2: I don't know.
3: Keno Kinney from the Titans, 527. Philip Sami, 561, also from the Titans. And Dylan Edwards, 530. Most run metres went to Philip Sami from the Titans in front of Milky and Keno Kinney. You like this one, Anthony? Most kick return metres.
4: Most kick return metres. Well, that'd be a Kennedy, wouldn't it?
3: That was William Kennedy, 1857, in front of Connor Tracy and Keanu Kinney.
4: Old reliable.
3: Now, the most errors by a player this year.
4: Oh, sorry, I'm assuming it's going to be a Sharks one.
3: No.
4: No?
3: Get a bit of a shock out of this, I think.
4: Oh, really?
3: Marky Mark.
4: That does make sense, yeah, no.
3: 48 errors this year in front of Dom Young, 45, and Selwyn Cobbo, 43. And the most penalties given away, Katoni Staggs, 21. Helium Lukey, 19.
2: He's big red in that stat.
3: No, he's not. He wasn't on a third long enough. So that's a look at the stats for the year. Now we're going to a bit of a side was announced earlier in the week, the Dream Team it's called. It's picked by, determined by the players themselves. They vote for it. So they've picked the team. So we're going to test the panel's knowledge on who they think will get the start in each position. Fullback.
2: Teddy.
3: Teddy's a fullback, yes. Wingers.
4: Well, you got Marky Mark, obviously.
3: Mayan, no one to Kwanuwazi yet.
2: Milky?
3: No, not Milky.
2: Savage?
3: No, he made a lot of errors during the year, but he's got one of the wing spots.
2: Newcastle player then?
3: No.
2: No.
3: Selwyn Cobbo. Centres?
2: Simi Sasagi.
3: And? Best centre in the game.
2: Simi Sasagi.
3: No.
2: Crichton.
3: Herbie Farnworth. Crichton. 5'8".
4: That's an easy one. That's Trindle.
2: I thought Ethan Stranger was Braden Trindle.
3: No, Braden Trindle. Halfback.
2: That's his name.
3: Nathan Cleary. Nathan Cleary. That's him, yeah. The props.
2: Tarpany.
3: No, one from Brisbane, one from the Roosters.
4: Payne Haas. It'll always be Payne Haas.
3: He's fifth time he's been named in this side, and the other one's from the Roosters.
2: He played well last night, didn't he?
3: Nafua White.
2: Yeah.
3: The hooker.
4: Well, you imagine they're always going to give it to Grant, right?
3: From across the ditch.
4: Oh, across the ditch? That's
3: Wade Egan. Second rowers.
2: Hudson, you get a start?
3: Olakau'atu, yes.
2: Hudson, no.
3: No Hudson Young.
2: I don't know.
3: Just signed a new 3-year deal with South.
2: Talis Duncan.
3: Talis Duncan. So well done, Talis, on getting picked in that side. That's...
4: And Olakau'atu. What a weapon.
3: Yeah. Lock.
2: Yo.
3: She's from across the ditch too.
2: Yeah.
3: Had a good year, he did.
2: Got hurt, didn't he?
3: No.
2: No.
3: Aaron Clark.
2: Aaron Clark.
3: And the impact player is Kurt Donoghue. So that's the Dream Team. So well done, Talis Duncan, getting selected in that.
2: Very good.
3: Now we're going to go on to the Prime Minister 13's been picked for next weekend. They're going to Port Moresby, the men and the women. The Prime Minister 13, fullback William Kennedy. On the wing, got JoJo Fifita and Braden Burns. In the centres, Jackson Purdue and Nick Meaney. Ezra Mam and Lachlan Galvin in the halves. Front rowers, Toby Couchman and Josh Curran with Billy Walters the hooker. Ryan Couchman, Toby's brother, gets a start in the second row alongside David Fifita, who's been named captain. Kurt Manlock on the bench, Talon De Silva, Owen Paddy, Nathan Brown, Tom Chester, Jock Madden, Josh Kerr and Hamish Stewart. So that's Saturday 3rd of October at 2:05. And before we have a little break, we're going to New South Wales Cup. Grand Final is on tonight at 7 p.m. It's got the Penrith Panthers up against the Newtown Jets.
4: Sammy Stone Street's lacing up, mate. You can't get away from him.
3: Anthony's favourite NRL player, Samuel Stone Street, starting on the wing for the Jets.
4: Didn't get a double, mate.
3: Sprinkling of first grade in the Panthers. You've got Jesse McLean in the centres. Kurt Falls halfback. Tom R. front row, and Buster Hindmarsh. I'm pretty sure that's Nathan Hindmarsh's son.
2: It is, yep.
3: Yeah, so well done to him. The Jets, Sam Stone Street, Jaden Beryl and Braden Ueli. And Riley Jones, is he playing in the centres for you?
4: Yes, he did.
3: He's on the bench. But the Jets, they've won 3 elimination games to get to where they are.
4: They're running hot at the moment.
3: I think it was 25-24 or something last week, so... no one's going to be going for the Panthers and that, so go the Jets.
2: And then won their last nine, I think.
3: Yeah.
5: Yep.
3: And the winner of that will take on the winner of the Sunshine Coast Falcons up in Queensland and the Redcliffe Dolphins. No real names in that jump out at you, so that's on at 4:10 today. So they'll play, the winner of both of those games will play next week in the lead up to the grand final.
2: Right, we'll have a
3: break and we'll come back and dissect last week's game and the game last night.

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5: And welcome back to All Things Sport on Radio Dungog. We'll continue with our look at the football, and we'll start off, Ty, with the games from last week.
6: Well, we've done the Friday night
5: we've
6: game
5: done that
6: last
5: one,
6: week.
5: Yeah. So last Sunday.
6: Sunday game, Knights 12, upset the Warriors 10. That makes the Warriors the third team, I think, the last 5 years to go top two and go back door, the other two being Cronulla and Canberra. Mm. Sorry,
5: thanks,
6: boys.
5: Thanks, Tiger. For
6: yeah, but they did that. But it's one of those games. There's the poor old great work by the Knights. They're playing good footy, so congratulations. But God, there were some rough calls in that. Most noticed will be the one with a minute to go when Tyson Frizzell's got up for a bomb for the first time in his career. And just put his hands there like, I don't know what he was doing, but effectively blocked the play getting it. It was a penalty 9 times out of 10. 10 out of 10 it was a penalty, but because they never had any challenges left, and Ashley Klein decided he didn't see anything in it, which he's paid the price now because he's not reffing this weekend.
7: He's got nothing,
6: does he? So it's hard to see him coming back for the grand final. But they did burn their last challenge, the Warriors, on the the Caelan Clark had a Bradman best pass, and the bloke put his hand out and it took.
5: But they would have been a challenge that last one, would they? Because there was no break in play.
6: Well, they challenged that one with the knock on.
5: He would have had to stay down.
6: Who's that, Frizzell?
5: Oh, no, the guy that he took
6: out.
5: Well,
6: he did lay down.
5: Right.
6: He sort of laid down like.
5: Yeah.
6: But the other one they lost it on was Ponga's pass to Best, and they've ruled as touched his finger. Like the coach Andrew Webster said, they had 19 looks at it and couldn't find nothing wrong. They had one more look and found something wrong with it. The bunker, and there was a strip on Marzu, which.
5: Oh, there's two fingers.
6: Oh, yeah. Well, I mean, the poor bloke that went in tackling got pushed back 3 metres. He's just reaching out and the ball's come loose and suddenly he stripped it.
5: Anyway, so, it's all newspaper now, Tiger. It's all.
6: Oh, it is, but I'm just getting the impact the bunker has on the game. People say get rid of the bunker, but you can't get rid of it because there are some calls they miss. Yeah, so the Knights, they're through, so well done to them. Last night, the Dolphins, no match for the Roosters, 36-20. I mean, the Dolphins have been giving up leads all year. They done it again. They were 16-0 down after 26 minutes. They got back 16-10. Then it was 36-10 with 15 to go. They just weren't in the hunt. Blokes for the Dolphins, the halves were ineffective. I mean, Sam Walker come back from that syndromosis and was one of the best players on the field. Cherry Evans does just what he does. But they completely outpointed Katie Nikorima and Asai Katoa. Mark Nawana Quinawazi's, what a shame he's going to rugby union. 2 tries. Mm. He ran for 328 metres, which is the most ever in a finals match. A couple of issues, but for the Roosters with Ray Hadley's adopted son, Victor Radley, on report for hip drop. I don't know how that'll go. He sort of.
5: See, he's been done a couple of times that.
6: For hip drop, he's been in a lot of trouble.
5: Yeah, but played well, though. He had a good game.
6: Oh, yeah, he is brilliant.
5: Yeah.
6: But Connor Watson, HIA, he went off and they ruled it Category 2, then independent doctor went Category 1, which means it's supposed to be a mandatory 11-day
5: standard.
6: So they're
5: going to appeal it, they said.
6: Yeah, which will see him miss the grand final, but they've got 9 days the next game. I think the Roosters can do everything they can. I tip he'll be playing next week. But the outside backs for the Dolphins, I mean, the Hammer just never got involved. Herbie Farnworth, probably quietest game I've seen him have all year. Jermaine Osako was all right with 2 tries. Thomas Flegler, front row, 5 runs, 34 metres in the semi-final to get in the grand final. That's unheard of. But back to our old bunker issues. There were 2 tries last night that were awarded, and if they hadn't been awarded, I don't think anyone would have complained. Jermaine Osako, to me it looked like the balls hit the sideline the same time as hit the ground before. But
7: they got the worst cameras in the world going frame by frame on those. Like, they could cut it a bit more.
6: Like, and Marky Mark, when he passed, to Robert Toa, he looked like he went out too when he had a close look, but the ball went forward anyway, but you can't rule him. Yeah, once he's over line, you can't rule him the forward pass.
7: That was
6: pass.
7: An NFL quarterback pass.
6: So, I mean, the bucket is going to have a big impact on this year's game. Unfortunately, I just hope it doesn't. Like, 36-20, yeah, the bunker mates. But then again, it was 16-6, I think, when Sarko scored, if he gets that ruled out. But no, the Roosters, they're going all right at the moment. 86% they completed. Dolphins, 82. Both had 50% of the ball. But our Sam Walker coming back was the cherry on top for them last night, I think. Nafua White was good. Reece Robson was good at hooker. He's sort of starting to get a bit of a running game.
7: Yep.
6: But, no, Dolphins done well this year to get where they are, but unfortunately.
7: Definitely.
6: And they lose Asako next. She's gone to the Storm. Still can't believe that. Anyway, so that was last night's game.
5: Fins down.
6: Today's game. What do we got? Tomorrow's game. Penrith versus Knights. It's the first time the Knights have been in a preliminary final since 2013. Can you name the sides that played in that 2013 Roosters versus Knights preliminary final?
7: In the prelim final?
6: 2013. I'll make it easy. There's two players that played in 2013 still playing tomorrow. Or still playing at the moment in the NRL.
7: Oh, still in the NRL.
5: Frizzell?
6: No, one's from the Roosters and one's from the Knights.
5: Gagai.
6: Gagai's one. And the Rooster.
5: Teddy. No.
6: The winger. Tupou.
5: Tupou, oh, sorry.
7: Yeah, Tupou, true.
6: But anyway, I'll just run through the Knights side for that grand final. Jog a few names for you. Fullback, Darius Boyd. Wingers.
7: Would have been a Utah.
6: Akili Uati and Kevin Naguama. In the centres, you had Dane Gagai, Joseph Leilua. The halves, Jared Mullen and Tyrone Roberts. Front row was David Faialoga, Willie Mason, Badiris the hooker. The back row of Robbie Rockow, Bo Scott and Jeremy Smith. As for the Roosters, their side was Minicello fullback, Tupou and Roger Tavares-Sheck on the wings. Michael Jennings, Sean Kenny-Dowell in the centres. James Maloney, Mitchell Pearce in the halves. Wirira Hargraves and Sam Moa front row, Jake Friend hooker, Aidan Guerra, Sonny Bill Williams and Frank Paul the wrecking ball, Neil Sala was the lock. So yeah, that was the 2013 last time the Knights made the preliminary final. Now some stats for the, well, I mean, we'll go through the teams then we'll do the stats. Looks Nathan Cleary's foot's probably the gets more pressed than Cooper Cronk's shoulder did. But the foot's a different thing. The shoulder, I mean, they're both very difficult injuries to conserve. But your foot, yeah. Well, there's an interview with Matt Rogers, similar style, similar injury to Nathan Cleary. And he said, the first game I played, but I knew when I took my boot off at full time that I wasn't playing next week. So they got that to worry. Whether they start him off the bench, whether the game to do that, I do not know. Because you've got to... Well, they've got Jack Cogger there. I think that Blaise Talugi's come. He's in the centres. I can't work that out. He's been tossed out of 5-8. Now he's in the centres with Isaac Targo. He's still going to come back. But Dylan Edwards, the fullback, was brilliant last week. Isaiah Yeo in the forwards. Nathan Cleary, that's the backbone of this Panthers side. But don't forget Mitch Kenny at hooker. There are... The Knights, Kalen Ponga has been brilliant lately. Dom Young, Marzu, good. Gagai Bradman, best, uncharacteristic. Missed a few tackles last week, so they won't want to be doing that against these. But the two that impressed me for the Knights the last few weeks is Tyson Frizzell and Cody Hopwood in the front row. They've been absolutely brilliant. I didn't give them a chance when they were playing the Warriors, just front row experience. But the unsung hero for him, I think, is Phoenix Crosland.
7: Mate, he's got all the awards.
6: He's like a dog with a bone. He was diving on loose balls last week, and the Warriors blokes were looking at it. The back row, McEwen, Francis Manalelu, he's been a revelation. Matt Croker at lock. They've got Dylan Lucas back in the on the bench again. He come on and played probably 15 minutes last week. He might get a... I think that's how the game goes, but I think he'll be getting a bit more game time this week. Now for a few stats to really throw the cat amongst the pigeons. Ivan Cleary's seventh straight preliminary final. He's got a 75% winning record versus the Knights, 26 wins, one draw in 35 games. The Panthers have won 9 last 10 versus the Knights. Brian Toa, he's 9 tries, 9 games versus the Knights. They've won 15 of the last 16 finals games, 31 of 34 Sunday games, and they're 5-0 in day games with an average score of 40-10. Either team news too. Jack Cogg is back from a 3-game suspension to bolster the bench. As for the Knights, 1954 was the last time a wooden spoon 1 year got to the grand final the next year. Good news for the Knights. They've never lost in front of a crowd of 40,000 plus, 12 from 12. 2013 is the last prelim. They're chasing their first preliminary final win in 25 years. Got the same 19 as last week, but the stat that worries me a little bit is 62 missed tackles against the Warriors last week. But they won.
7: They won, but that's something Penrith can more capitalise on than
6: Luca Halasami outside. Mm. He was running it. Gagai just getting past him every time. So they'll need to brush up on that 62 missed tackles.
7: Well, Gagai was the most missed tackles this year, wasn't he?
6: Oh, he's close. In the top five.
7: He was in the top five. So that makes sense.
6: It does. 2007 was the last time a side outside the top four made the grand final. That was the Cowboys. That's the Knights. They've really, really impressed this year from what they did last year. Justin Holbrook's turned them around, turned them into a... They scored 300 more points this year than they did last year. That's amazing. But I've got to go to the Panthers. They're just too... They're too professional. They're too... they're just too good. And besides that, as my my stats have been, they're the only side that can still win it.
7: I've got Knights. I've got them in there.
6: I'll be cheering for the Knights.
7: I've got the Knights in there.
5: Yeah, I'm going to pick the Knights.
7: All right, Ponga will bring some origin form and just turn
6: it up. He's been playing great the last couple of weeks.
7: Oh, hasn't he?
6: Yeah.
7: He's turned it up.
6: Anyway, that's it for the rugby league. So,
5: yep.
6: Big grand final show next week.
5: Just in the NRLW2 last week, the Raiders beat the Tigers 6-0. Broncos beat the Knights 40-16. So their prelims are Roosters play the Raiders tonight at 10-8. And the Titans take on the Broncos tomorrow at 1 o'clock. So the winners will then play their grand final before the NRL grand final next week. So good luck to all of them. We'll come back and do some racing.

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0: And welcome back to All Things Sport on Radio Dungog. We'll look at some racing now. There's an eight-race program in Mornington today, of course, of the AFL Grand Final. There's a big day of racing tomorrow in Melbourne, but we'll focus on the Golden Rose for the three-year-olds at Rose Hill. Worth a bit of money, Tig, and we'll start with the top one.
1: Yeah, number one, Guest House, Barrier 5, Zach Lloyd for Price and Price Jr., $2.40 favourite.
0: Yeah, first up won the San Domenico in dominant fashion, beating Blue Door at $7, and Standing Colt, drawn well, will be hard to beat.
1: Number two, Campione d'Italia, Barrier 7, Ben Mellum for Chris Wallet, $23.
0: Yeah, it was seventh last start, first up, 5 lengths behind Midnight and Tokyo. There's 1 second up before and is a rough chance.
1: Number three, Tron Bolt, Barrier 10, Damien Lane for Chris Waller, $13.
0: Seventh in the run to the Rose, we need to improve a bit off that.
1: Four, War Woven, Barrier 1, Rachel King, Bjorn Baker, $6.50.
0: Was fifth first up behind Grest House in the San Domenico, has had a run since. We're a track the speed and won the run of the Rose over the 1200, drawn ideally, hard to beat.
1: Number five, St Goddard, Barrier 9, James McDonald for Wallet, $3.50.
0: Second in the run of the Rose, J-Max on board, drawn a bit wide though.
1: Number six, Cormier, Barrier 6, A Bullock for Massara and Gavin Rich, $81.
0: Yeah, I'd love to see Aaron Bullock win a Group 1, but he comes second on this horse in a Group 1 up in Queensland before it was spelled in the, the J.J. Atkins up there. Second up today is a rough chance.
1: Number seven, Bazelius, Nashua Willer for Michael Freeman, $51.
0: Yeah, eighth in the run of the Rose, led to improve.
1: Number eight, Stormy Marco, Barrier 11, Craig Williams for Chris Wall. A few Melbourne jockeys up here today, $31.
0: Yeah, second in the Min Dynasty over the 1,400 metres. Probably a bit over the odds at $31.
1: Nine, Under Focus, Barrier 4, Dylan Gibbons for Chris Lewis, $11.
0: Third in the Rosebud last start, drawn well, and I think Chris Lewis give a bit of a push during the week, so yeah, each way.
1: Number 10, Central Europe, Barrier 12, Timmy Clark for Chris Wallet, $23.
0: Another one that's drawn a bit sticky. First up was third in the Rosebud before fourth and under the Rose, rough chance.
1: Number 11, Plagiarism, Barrier 3, Regan Bayless for Waterhouse and Bot, $81.
0: Yeah, ninth last start, we'll need to improve off that.
1: And number 13, Tenenbaum, Barrier 2, Chad Schofield for Brad Widdop, $34.
0: Yeah, last start was third in the Ming Dynasty, very rough place chance. My bet, I'm backing War Woven on top, good win last start, I think you can win again today. Drawn well, Rachel King can put him where she wants to, and I think it'll be very hard to beat. So War Woven to beat Under Focus, Chris Lee's horse, and I'm going to throw in Cormier in at massive odds for third.
2: Well, I got the three Tron Bolt to take this one out. Then I was looking at a five St Goddard for a second, and then Tenenbaum for a third.
1: Well, I'm just sticking with the top weight. Guest House, unbelievable first up ever. Number one from number five, St Goddard, to run second. And I'm going to throw in number 10, Central Europe, for third.
0: No worries. And then we'll move on to the time-honoured Toowoomba Cups on today, Tiger, up there north of us. And we're going to start off with the top weight, which is Unlimited.
1: Yeah, number one, Unlimited, Barrier 4, Armaloni for Chris Waller, $9.
0: Hasn't been going too well lately. This is down a bit in class, drawn well.
1: Number two, Sun Worshipper, Barrier 14, Angela Jones for M. Crop, $23.
0: Last start at Doomin over the 1,600 metres, drawn poorly.
1: Number three, Felix the Scat, Barrier 10, Benny Thompson for Tony Gollan, $8.50.
0: Fifth last start, can run a race.
1: Four, Cavalryman, Barrier 11, Jay McMurray for El Goff, $8.50.
0: Had excuses last start when it was six. Another one that's got a rough each-way chance.
1: Five, Prince Levi, Barrier 7, Mark Plessay, W. Crop, $8.50.
0: Yeah, not bad last start when it was six. He wasn't beaten far on the Grafton Cup, so he's also got a chance, drawn okay.
1: Number six, The Right Way, Barrier 1, Jay Bayless for G. Wright, $13.
0: Drawn the one marble today, seventh last start each way.
1: Our number eight, our turn now, barrier two, Gary Gearin for Corey and Kay Gearin, $51.
0: Yeah, probably not going well enough.
1: Number nine, Alpha Dundee, barrier 13, A Raver for S. Kirkwood, 61.
0: Yeah, ninth last start in a benchmark race, probably not good enough.
1: Number 10, Chillaxing, barrier 5, D. Moore, Tony Gollan, $5.
0: Yeah, third last start over the 2,400 metres. Tony Gollan trains and drawn well.
1: Number 11, Divine Purpose, barrier 12, Robbie Dolan for Desley Foster, $11.
0: Fourth last start in a benchmark 85 at Doomben each way.
1: Number 12, Diamond Show, barrier 8, C. Graham for Chris and C. Munch, $3.90 favourite.
0: Been flying this prep, last start was second at Doomben, airborne at the moment, and I think it can win.
1: Number 13, Artful Girl, barrier 9, R. Stewart for Kay Kemp, $21.
0: Backs up after finishing 7th at the Gold Coast, beaten 4 lengths. It's got fair stats at the track, it's an each-way chance.
1: Number 14, Jemoma Alpilage, barrier 6, Taylor Marshall for Kay Kemp, $26.
0: Yeah, needs to improve.
1: And Merino, number 15, Merino, barrier 3, Kay Lenton for Corey and Kay Gearin, $41.
0: Yeah, not going well enough. My tip is a 12 on top, Diamond Show. I think it's flying at the moment and can wing this. From Artful Girl, I'm going to put in for a rough place chance. And Chillaxing for third.
2: All right. Well, I'm going a lot of value here. I've got the 9 Alpha Dundee. It loves the 2,000. It's a good thing. So I've got Alpha Dundee to take it. Diamond Show for a second. And then I'm kicking in Felix the Scat for a third.
1: Very good, Anthony. I'm going to go number 12, Diamond Show, to win from number 10, Chillaxing, for second. Number 11, Divine Purpose, for third.
0: And we'll move on. We'll have a look at the big group one tomorrow, the Manikado Stakes. Used to be run at Moonee Valley under the lights. But at the moment, Moonee Valley is work sites torn up. So they've got it tomorrow at Caulfield. So this is on tomorrow, please note. Tomorrow at 4:45, the Manikado, so
1: half-time in the rugby league.
0: Half-time, it'd be good to have a look.
1: Out and watch it.
0: Yep, and we'll start off some good horses in this type.
1: There are number one, Giga Kick, barrier 4, Mark Zara for Clayton Douglas, $11.
0: Yeah, disappointing first up when he finished down the track behind, who won that? And the Muir Stakes, carrying, he had a fair weight. Who was that behind? Oh, My Gladiator, sorry. Draw well today, each way.
1: Number two, Pericles, barrier 10, Craig Williams for Bjorn Baker, $26.
0: Yeah, first up today, probably see what he does.
1: Number three, Jimmy Starr, barrier 8, Ethan Brown, Kieran Maher, $6.
0: Was ninth in the Memsey last start behind Bayowack. I can't, he's second up, he might improve.
1: And number four, Rothfire, barrier 6, Brad Willer for Rob Heathcote, $41.
0: He was eighth last start behind My Gladiator. Can run a race at odds.
1: And number five, Baywalk, barrier 3, Nashua Willer for Chris Waller, 340 favourite.
0: Couldn't have been more impressive first up in the Memsey. Best form is over a bit further, but yeah, he'd be very hard to beat tomorrow.
1: Number six, Gallant Sun, barrier 13, Luke Nolan for Moody and Coleman, $26.
0: Last start, he was second in the Newmarket before being spelled, drawn a bit wide.
1: Number seven, Beedman, barrier 12, Tim Clark for Peace Noden, $23.
0: Yeah, good run first up when he was third in the Concord over the 1,000 metres. Another one with a rough place chance.
1: Number eight, Napoleonic, barrier 7, Zach Lloyd for John O'Shea and T. Charlton, $9.50.
0: Second last start of the Missile Stakes, good form for this.
1: Nine, I Live Another Day, barrier 5, Harry Coffey for Tom Dabernig, $7.
0: Fifth last start, third up today, but it was fifth last start in the Bobby Lewis. Another one with an each way show.
1: Number 10, Charmstone, barrier 11, Damien Lane for Price and Mick Price Jr., $21.
0: First up today, finished off last prep with a third in the Group 1 Sangster, talented mare, and got fair first up stats.
1: Number 11, My Gladioli, barrier 9, Jamie Mott for Jay McArdle, $15.
0: Yeah, one first up won the Muir Stakes Group 1 over 1,000 metres. Good price for a last start Group 1 winner.
1: Number 12, Gigi's Mistruth, Barrier 1, Shin for Walker, $21.
0: Tasmanian horse, big fair run first. That one was fifth, only 1,000 metres each way.
1: Number 13, Extra Galactic, Barrier 2, James McDonald for Toby Edmonds.
0: Oh, it's Trent Edmonds again, Tiger. Got you last time with that.
1: Well, why don't they put the two? Trent Edmonds.
0: Trent, Toby's son. Actually, you know, they're a bit bullish about this, a couple of the owners.
1: Is he training in Melbourne now, Trent?
0: Yes, Trent,
1: he
0: is.
1: Every Melbourne horse to Edmonds. Okay, gotcha.
0: Yeah, unless Toby takes one down and what confuse you. Well,
2: he'll pull you up if he does.
0: Fourth last, first up, only got beaten 1.3. J-Max on, drawn 2. As I said, connections are very bullish about the 13 on Sunday. So
1: that'd be the Trent Edmonds trained Extra Galactic.
0: Correct, that's the one. So I'm going to put it on top, Extra Galactic to win.
1: Trained by Trent Edmonds.
0: Trained by Trent Edmonds to beat Bayowak. And I'm going to throw in our GG's Mistruth for third.
2: Well, I've got Bayowak to take this out. I've got My Gladiola for a second, and then I'll Live Another Day for a third.
1: I'm going to go with one of my favourite horses, number 1, Giga Kick, to bounce back to beat a number 3, Jimmy Starr. And I do like Damo's third pick, Gigi's Mistruth, number 12 for third.
0: And there we go. So that's a big group one on tomorrow at Melbourne. That just about wraps us up. Big football preview there. So thanks, Tiger, and done a bit of racing.
1: That's
0: so
1: all right, boys.
0: Hope all your sides, horses win today. Remember to gamble responsibly, bet with your head and not over it. We'll go through our tips. Uncle Pete, he's back. Toowoomba, race 6, number 2, no drama. I don't know how his tip went last week in the... Where was he last week?
1: Didn't do any good.
0: Didn't do any good?
1: Anthony got tipped pingers last week.
2: Good old pingers.
0: You got to get on the pingers, so he won. But this week, Anthony Belmont, race 7, number 10, Swansea. Tiger, Sydney Race 8, number 1, Guest House. Jonesy, Toowoomba Race 8, number 4, SJ. Pat Webster trains that. It should go well. Brian, Sydney Race 10, number 11, Annie's Rose. The Wildwood Wizards back, Toowoomba Race 7, number 3, High Profit. He also likes his Knights again. And my best is Sydney Race 8, number 4, War Woven, with Rachel King on board.
1: That's your best of the day, don't you?
0: That's my best of the day. And I've forgotten Clem again. He'll get upset. He's gone race 2, number 1, Swift Ruler over there at Belmont. So
1: Ridden by
0: W. Pike. So good luck to everyone tomorrow. And thanks, Tyke, for that. And we'll be back next week for a big grand final show.
1: Long weekend, grand final.
0: AFL, plenty of racing. And have a good day, everyone. Cheers.
1: Yeah, the footy's fading out in the...

0: Radio Dungog News, brought to you by our sponsor, the Dungog RSL Club.
1: Good morning, I'm Terry Daniel. Australia's unemployment rate has increased to a five-year high, but an interest rate hike could still be on the cards. Federal politics editor Michael Packey has more.
2: Latest data shows the unemployment rate increased to 4.6% in August, mainly driven by a jump in the participation rate. This means more people are actively looking for work, confident they'll be able to land some sort of role. Almost 40,000 jobs were created over the past month, but they were all part-time. Employment Minister Amanda Rishworth says it's still not a bad result.
3: We can see that Australia's job market is incredibly resilient.
2: Scott Phillips from the investment firm Motley Fool believes employment is slowing. However, that may not deter the RBA from raising interest rates when the board meets next week.
4: Probably not enough to change the RBA's mind with whatever they're planning to on Tuesday.
2: Unemployment rose across all states. Michael Packey reporting.
1: The Prime Minister has addressed the United Nations General Assembly in New York. Anthony Albanese used his speech to make a direct pitch for Australia to secure a seat on the UN Security Council. He argues middle powers can play a crucial role in restoring rules-based global order. Mr. Albanese says Australia wants to help drive solutions to global challenges.
5: As a member of the UN Security Council, Australia will safeguard the rules that protect us all by upholding international law, including the UN Charter, and the sovereignty of all states.
1: An expert says prosecuting OpenAI over its recent data breach will be tough under current laws. An AI bot has accessed unauthorised data from four government websites without direction from the tech giant. A task force is currently weighing up potential penalties for OpenAI. Professor Nicholas Davis from UTS says the law will likely have to change.
6: There would need to be reform to start to look at what happens when no one intends to hack a system but nevertheless does so, which includes maybe bringing in aspects of recklessness.
1: Parents across Queensland are embracing location sharing apps throughout the school holidays. According to new data, 54% of Queensland parents check their child's location more often during the holiday break. Head of Wellbeing Jonathan Kirkham says this is due to increased freedom and autonomy.
7: Parents don't want to necessarily annoy their kids by texting and calling, so they're actually going into location sharing apps more often to check in where they are for a bit of peace of mind, whilst also giving the kids or young people more autonomy to do what they're doing on the school holidays with their friends.
1: Overseas, and search